100. Currently, right now, we're at 89. We're taking you back with the old school, the late great Lattimore. Let's straighten it out. We're gonna miss him.

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You can't really tell how badly you have been hurt if you jump right back into a relationship. 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

0: 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Greg Phillips on the radio. About to wrap this thing up for one great night of fun to make way for Lover's Groove. 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By all means, whatever you do, have a safe night tonight. Until then, adios.
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0: This is Lover's Groove. Feel the adult vibe.
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0: The tension, the intensity, the feeling. It's the music. It's Lover's Groove on KAYT KQJO.
1: Rich is just a really, really, really good guy. 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

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It's the music. It's time to get closer to your loved one. Experience the night vibe here on KAYT KQJO Alexandria. This is Lover's Groove.

0: 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Feel the adult vibe.
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0: Well, good night, everybody. This is Greg Phillips. The People DJ has presented a program called Lover's Groove with the adult vibe for the adult lovers. I hope there was something you heard that was very entertaining to you. That's a way to get you in that zone weeknights from 9 p.m. until. Stay tuned next for the Overnight Groove right here on KAYT KQJO 88.1 Alexandria. Good night, everybody. And don't forget the Lover's Groove with the adult vibe.
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1: Hi, I'm Tanya Riley, station manager here at KAYT KQJO FM with this public service announcement about how to protect yourself from coronavirus disease 2019 or COVID-19 from the Centers of Disease Control and Prevention. First, you need to know how it spreads. There is currently no vaccine to prevent coronavirus disease 2019 or COVID-19. The best way to prevent illness is to avoid being exposed to this virus. The virus is thought to spread mainly from person to person, between people who are in close contact with one another within about 6 feet, through respiratory droplets produced when an infected person coughs or sneezes. These droplets can land in the mouth or nose of people who are nearby or possibly be inhaled into the lungs. Please take steps to protect yourself. Clean your hands often. Wash your hands often with soap and water for at least 20 seconds, especially after you have been in a public place or after blowing your nose, coughing, or sneezing. If soap and water are not readily available, use a hand sanitizer that contains at least 60% alcohol. Cover all surfaces of your hands and rub them together until they feel dry. Avoid touching your eyes, nose, and mouth with unwashed hands. Avoid close contact with people who are sick. Put distance between yourself and other people if COVID-19 is spreading in your community. This is especially for people who are at high risk of getting very sick. Take steps to protect others. Stay home if you're sick. Cover your mouth and nose with a tissue when you cough or sneeze, or use the inside of your elbow. Throw used tissue in the trash. Immediately wash your hands with soap and water for at least 20 seconds. If soap and water are not readily available, again, clean your hands with hand sanitizer that contains at least 60% alcohol. If you are sick, you should wear a face mask when you are around other people. Example, sharing a room or a vehicle. 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If you are not sick, you do not need to wear a face mask unless you are caring for someone who is sick. 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

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I'm Carlette Christmas, and this is On Point Talk, the official OPT network. 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
2: On Point Media News is brought to you by the Law Office of Malcolm Larvadane. What's the name? Larvadane. The U.S. Supreme Court has allowed President Donald Trump to move forward with a controversial executive order targeting mail ballots, though it still faces legal hurdles before it can be implemented. At the center of the dispute is the order Trump signed in March, which gives the U.S. Postal Service an unprecedented role in deciding who can vote by mail. It calls for the Department of Homeland Security to compile lists of people it considers eligible to vote. States that send ballots by mail would also have to provide the Postal Service with lists of eligible voters and include information on the envelopes so the ballots can be tracked. On Point Media News is brought to you by the Law Office of Malcolm Larvadane. What's the name? Larvadane. I'm Wade Hampton.
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10: 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It's 6:24 local time. And it's another hot morning. You know how we start our mornings here, though, at the OPT. We start with what we call the OPT meditation intention, and maybe just a thought for the day. And it gives us a place of being present, taking some deep breaths, pushing away all the things that don't serve us.
11: Namne Reiki. Mene Namge Reiki.
10: And breathing out. Really just, finding that place of calm, pushing away all the anxiety, all the fear, all the uncertainty of what today will hold, and breathing in the goodness of God. This morning's meditation is sponsored by Dr. Gary Jones at LACVT. He's saving limbs and focusing on diabetes management, high blood pressure control, and total health. This morning's meditation says, worship is consciousness of God's divine majesty. As you pause to worship, God will help you to raise your humanity to his divinity. The earth is a material temple to enclose God's divinity. God brings to those who worship him a divine power, a divine love, and a divine healing. You only have to open your mind to him and try to absorb some of his divine spirit. Pausing quietly in the spirit of worship, turn your inward thoughts upward and realize that his divine power may be yours, that you can experience his love and healing.
11: Yeah, all that comes with it, Colette. It seems that all the good things that we want come from the consciousness of God, the presence of God. You know, being in his presence is like a healing potion.
10: Yes.
11: Saying, especially from attitudes and behaviors, like things that we do that that cause us to have a scratchy personality with others. All of that stuff will go away just by allowing God to be in our presence and when I say allow him to be in our presence, he ain't coming where he doesn't want it.
10: Right.
11: You know, God is, and the Holy Ghost is, they're gentlemanly. You know, Uncle New used to say the Holy Ghost is a gentleman and a genius.
10: Yes.
11: You know, he knows everything about everything, but he's not going to impose himself on you. You have to want the consciousness of God to be around you. You have to want that divine spirit to be in your presence.
10: Yeah.
11: It doesn't just go where it's not invited.
10: That's right.
11: And you have to invite that in. But I like what I was saying in the beginning. It is a natural remedy for all that heals.
10: Yeah.
11: It brings us peace. You know, where there's turmoil. It brings joy where there's, look, all that we need, we can get from God. But we have to have a deep understanding of what that means. And, you know, we have to be able to call up on God to be with us. He doesn't just come with us. He says, invite me in.
10: Yeah.
11: Invite me in. And I'll come in. And, you know, I'd have to get with some Bible scholars on what it says after that. But it says some stuff like, you know, if I had to paraphrase, invite me in and I'll come and make a dwelling. Mm-hmm. I will dwell there.
10: Mm-hmm.
11: I will live with you.
10: Right.
11: I don't know the scriptures or how to exactly say it, but, you know, I'm sure there's some people out there that know what I'm talking about. You know, we want to invite God in to make his humble abode.
10: That's right.
11: Wow. Just, you know, knowing, just, I mean, you know, it changes.
10: Yeah.
11: You know, when you understand who God is, and when you start saying those words like that, mm-hmm. they start to mean something, and you start to have a spiritual wellness that comes around, and that's upon you
10: mm-hmm.
11: when you know that I'm dwelling in the presence of God constantly. Therefore, nothing devilish can come around me.
10: Mm-hmm.
11: Because it's like light and dark. They can't be together.
10: Right.
11: When light comes in, dark has to dissipate.
10: Right.
11: When God comes in, right, when the stronger comes in, the weak has to let go.
10: Right.
11: Thank you, Lord.
10: You know, worship has just taken on such a different meaning to me now as I grow. Mm-hmm. In God and in his word, and allowing that worship, that presence to rest in me, upon me, and all around me. And that's our prayer every morning, you know, that we get on the road and we travel with our kids, and we just ask for that infilling and that the Spirit, the Holy Spirit, rest upon us. And it says, you know, the meditation says, pausing quietly in the spirit of worship, turn your inward thoughts upward. And so, you know, this morning I was feeling a little nervous, a little anxious about today and some things. And you just reminded me, you know, to trust God, to trust that he yeah. places us where he wants us to be.
11: That's right.
10: And to turn those feelings and give them up to God.
11: Yes.
10: You know, because we were just talking this morning about the biggest part of our lives together have been lived in self-will. And self-will will run out. And when it runs out, we have to do what we should have done in the beginning, and that's run to the one who knows everything about everything. And that's giving him our praise, giving him
11: right.
10: our worship, you know, just creating an altar unto God and just knowing that he is going to perfect
11: yes.
10: every single thing, do you see, that concerns us.
11: Everything that concerns us, Carlette, if we just trust in him. And, you know, we always used to go to church and we hear the pastor saying, you have to trust God.
10: Yeah. yeah.
11: And we were like, man, how am I going to do that? I mean, you know, it made no sense to us. I just quit saying it. I just blocked that out. Like, man, how am I going to trust God?
10: Right.
11: You really don't have no sense of how you can do something like that. Like, I can't see him, touch him, feel him. Does he really even exist? Because, you know, I lived in the agnostic area for a long time, But when you really get to know God, and you call on his name and you say, you know, get to know God and trust God, man, that's a deeper meaning for a believer. That's something serious.
10: Yeah.
11: And a believer.
10: Yeah. And here's how we can pray about our worship. It says, I pray that I may worship God by sensing the eternal spirit. I pray that I may experience a new power.
11: Yes.
10: In my life, DC, there's power.
11: That's what happens.
10: There is power in our worship.
11: There is power, man. God is powerful, all powerful.
10: Yeah.
11: All knowing, omnipotent. He's omnipresent.
10: Yeah.
11: He's everywhere at all the same time. He's the spirit.
10: Yeah.
11: I used to say, why is God going to be everywhere at the same time? Because he's not like us. He's not one of us.
10: Right. He's not like us.
11: He built the universe.
10: Yeah.
11: the world. I mean, everything in it. And all there is, man. It's just, it's a beautiful thing.
10: Too. Yeah, that's a lot to chew on this morning.
11: When you start to believe it, because if you don't believe it, it doesn't matter.
10: Right.
11: You're just living in a open space and in a rush to go nowhere.
10: Really. Mm-hmm.
11: Because you don't have nothing you believe in.
10: Yeah.
11: You want to believe.
10: Yeah.
11: It takes a lot more to just get to that deep-seated belief, though.
10: Yes, indeed.
11: It took me 50-something, 55 years.
10: It took us a long time.
11: Yeah.
10: But that, family, is our OPT meditation intention. And maybe just something to think about for the day. And it's sponsored by Dr. Gary Jones at LACVT. 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His number is 318-442-0106.
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20: Welcome back, everybody, to the OPT network. Our guest this morning is Rebecca Scritchfield, and many of you might have seen her on any number of media outlets, NBC Nightly News, CNN, The Today Show. Rebecca has influenced millions through her writing, podcast, workshops. You may have even read an article that she wrote in O Magazine. Well, she is a well-being coach, a registered dietitian, nutritionist, and a certified exercise physiologist. She's also the author of the newly released Body Kindness, Transform Your Health from the Inside Out and Never Diet Again. Rebecca, good morning and welcome.
21: Thanks for having me.
20: Indeed. So take me back to that time in your life where you were at a burnout, I guess.
21: Yeah. So, you know, when I talk about sort of why I needed to write Body Kindness, it was because of years of my own unhealthy relationship with dieting and my body. I tried my first diet when I was 9 years old. I thought it was something to do for health benefits. And, you know, I was even congratulated for my dedication to fitness and healthy eating, but people actually didn't realize that I was restricting my food intake and that I was suffering on the inside with a poor body image. And despite all that, I still earned the credentials to be a helping professional. And I realized early on in my career, within the first year, that the tools I had to help people create a better life were actually doing more harm than good. So they were harming their well-being. They weren't enhancing it. They were increasing their body shame. They weren't helping people to live a better life by taking good care of their bodies. And I also had some health issues with my mother. She had a heart attack while she was driving a car. And when I went to go help her recover from her surgery, it really gave me time to pause and reflect. And what I realized was that she also was a chronic dieter. We dieted together. And I really blamed the dieting on her issues that she had around her health, because she would lose a lot of weight and regain a lot of weight. And I now know that to be weight cycling. So essentially, I decided that I needed to create a manifesto to help people create a better life where they could focus on their well-being and not their weight. And I really wanted to help people answer the question, well, what do I do if I care deeply about my health, but I've hit my diet rock bottom? And so what do I do if I'm not going to diet again? I have to do something for my health. And the answers are in Body Kindness.
20: Wow. And so how do you, as a grown woman now, look back at your 9-year-old self and say, what in the world was I doing dieting? Because it starts very early.
21: Yes. Yeah.
20: On a diet at 9 years old.
21: Yep. You can get body awareness as young as 3. And I've had clients who I was able to help get diagnosed with an eating disorder by age 9. And it could be even sooner. So the thing is, I always have a lot of compassion for the younger version of myself. She didn't know any better. She was just trying to really value life and value wellness and look at the messages that I received. So from as young as age 1, we start absorbing the messages from culture. So the magazines, the books, the media, you know, this is what defines what healthy is for us. And it is a standard of thinness, of light skin, white skin, Eurocentric beauty standards. It's very narrow. What 0.001 of the population may fit into these standards. And instead, we could just let people suffer through a 70+ billion-dollar a year dieting industry, which these days doesn't even look like diets anymore, as they'll call it a healthy lifestyle or a wellness plan. But it's a diet in disguise because it's still giving you external rules, not letting you establish healthier habits and behaviors and healthier ways of talking to yourself based on your preferences and your financial means, you know?
1: So when you make the decision with all of this education and all of this expertise and your heart and understanding intrinsically, not only from yourself, but for your mother's health and the health of every person that you have the opportunity to reach, how do you then go against the grain and say, I'm going to do it differently?
21: Yeah. So the first thing I would acknowledge is that I'm part of a movement that is anti-dieting, that really wants to change the culture and the systems and structures that make people feel so attached to a lower weight. I call it the fantasy of being thin. And, you know, I just like to offer folks to connect to their suffering. Because we all have some version of you suck going on in our minds, judgment, a perfectionist, a critic. And what I want to help people understand is that we also have an inner caregiver voice as well. And our caregiver has compassion and will suffer with us and will say, you know, it is really hard to be here. I care about you, and we're going to work instead on our well-being, and we're going to work through this together with compassion and love. And I just think that is the way that people can heal. It's by befriending themselves and learning a new way of living and thinking where they could define health on their terms and build some resilience to our culture that is always kind of shaming and judging and policing people.
1: And so this is going to take a lot for women. And we're seeing more and more women come out. And I'm for this conversation, I'm really talking about women because and we know that men have a lot of issues as well. But after birth, after aging, we all go through this process of our body morphing into something that it wasn't before. So we're trying to learn how to embrace those changes. And I think that body kindness is the absolute best place to start. Let's start to talk about how we have to change our thought process.
21: Sure. Well, one of the things I introduce in the book is the idea of our thoughts and feelings. The fact that we can't control them, right? So the more, if I were to tell you, don't think of pink balloons, all of a sudden you've got an image of pink balloons in your mind because I said, don't think about this. And so once you can realize that you don't control your thoughts or your feelings, and that your negative emotions serve a beneficial purpose even. So you might hear your mind say, oh, well, you suck because you did not get a workout in today and you said it was important, and look at you another day. You know, and sometimes they're really mean, right? You know, you're lazy and, you know, just lots of shaming judgments that put us down even harder. And the reality of it is that these thoughts, we don't control them. We don't control how they make us feel, right? That negative thought makes you feel, you know, lonely and unworthy. You might reach for some food to soothe, which is actually really beneficial because food can help you soothe emotions. And what
1: can
21: I
1: it?
21: Teach.
1: Can it really?
21: It can't, well, it can't, it's kind of a short-term Band-Aid solution, I'll say, right? Because think about it. Today wasn't sweet. I'll have some ice cream and that'll make today sweeter. And biologically, it also helps to create some serotonin, which helps you calm and relax. It doesn't take a lot of ice cream to do that. And if we kind of overdo it, we might feel too stuffed or guilty or feel ashamed. And so to unpack that for readers, what I help people understand is you can't control your thoughts and feelings, but you can be present with them. And so if you practice that compassion and say, it's okay to be here right now, it's okay to have this negative thought. And then the goal becomes to unhook yourself from it. So it's like, I'm having the thought that I'm a bad person because I didn't work out.
1: But let me think about all that thought. I want to drill down deeper into those thoughts and how we need to deal with them. We're going to take a break here, but when we come back, we're going to take a deeper dive into body kindness, what it means,
20: and how we can all connect to it. Stay on point. We're back right after this.

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7: Welcome back, everybody, to the OPT Network. Our guest this morning is Rebecca Scritchfield. She's a well-being coach, a registered dietitian, nutritionist, certified exercise physiologist, and the author of Body Kindness. And before we went to break, Rebecca, I was talking about drilling down deeper because our thoughts, if we are not careful, will define us, and they will take us to a place that sometimes we can't pull out of. Let's talk about how we can, you said we can't control the thoughts, but we can unhook or detach from the thoughts.
8: Sure. So I talk about something in Body Kindness called PACT, P-A-C-T. And so the P in PACT means presence. I want you to tell yourself exactly what's happening in the present moment, right? You know, I'm having the thought that I'm a bad person because I missed my workout. And then the A means acceptance. And this is something very important. It's where you accept what is, you make space for that bad thing and those bad feelings to be there. And then for C, it's about choice options. And so you want to think about your values, the kind of person you want to be. You know, on the one hand, you could go and say, oh, you know, forget it. I'm not going to amount to anything, and maybe soothe with a little too much food or alcohol. Or you could say, you know what? On the other hand, I got to remember that I am not a perfect person and I don't have to be perfect. I still like exercise. And just because I didn't do it today, I'd like to hold myself with some kindness and set my goal view looking forward. Can I do it tomorrow or the next day? So we're practicing a lot of compassion, thinking about our values and goals, you know, the kind of words we live by. And then the T in PACT is to take action. This is when you take immediate action on the choice that you feel is most in line with your values. And so obviously this is where we're going to really just be good to ourselves and say, you know, maybe I'll have a nice mindful dinner, but I don't think I really want to soothe with cereal out of the box or, you know, a whole bottle of wine to myself. You know, those are really sometimes ways of numbing because we want to avoid our painful emotions. I actually want you to feel those painful emotions and say, it's really okay. And you're going to be okay. And deeply, I love you. And I'm here with you. You know, that's what we should be saying to ourselves. Mm.
7: And so when did you find that we all needed to be more compassionate and more kind to ourselves?
8: Yeah. I mean, I just think it was my own lived experiences and also client stories, working with clients with eating disorders, depression, you know, suicidal ideations, you know, very big emotional and mental health problems. And what I discovered is that when we can't recognize our own worthiness and our own value and our own vulnerabilities, we feel like we don't belong in our families or in our communities or in the world. And we all matter. We all belong. It's just we are being told from a very young age that we need to conform or fit in, and it's based on the way we take up space. And I want all readers to take up space with full permission, exactly as they are right now. And even if they wish their body looked different, or even if they have serious health goals, I want people to start with self-kindness and compassion and say, I want to come up with a different way of being good to myself that actually enhances my life and makes it better. I'm really done with diets and I'm done with body shame.
7: Wow. And one of the important, really, really important chapters that you talked about that hit me right where I was or right where I am is sleep and how important sleep is to being kind to yourself and to your body. Talk about why it's so important.
8: Yeah, so sleep is one of those things that will, in order to try to be more productive in our standards today, we lose out on sleep. We end up staying up late worrying about our life. We could be worried about finances, our jobs, our families, and then on top of that, our weight and shape and, you know, what we ate. And so this worrying actually is overwhelming to us. It can help prevent falling asleep. It could also help prevent good sleep. Same thing with consuming too much alcohol. That interferes with a good amount of sleep. But really, sleep is very important. It helps you regulate all your hormones that help drive your appetite around hunger and fullness around food, but as well as your creative energy that you bring to your work, you know, to your parenting and to your day. Like, you really need good sleep to make it all happen. And, you know, if you've ever heard that figure of speech, sleep on it, right? You remember that. Mm-hmm. It's, if you think about, usually, you know, there you have an argument or a fight and then you sleep on it, you kind of have a different perspective. That comes from getting good sleep. Your brain literally takes out the trash and lets go of what it doesn't need. And then it solidifies your thoughts and feelings and experiences that it wants to hold on to. So by practicing body kindness during the day, by soothing yourself to sleep with love and self-compassion and connection, which you could just do with some deep breath work, you know, you can notice your worries and say, well, with good sleep, I'll have a better shot at tackling those tomorrow. And anything you could do to help improve the hours of sleep you get, you'll see you do a lot better job on those very visceral things we could think about around food and movement choices. And, you know, but you'll also be more present in all the other things that matter to you in life.
7: Mm-hmm. Now, one of the things that you talk about are they're 24 hours, and they're all created equal. We all have 24 hours. But you talk about in the book that we should really monitor those hours. Like, if you can't get it done within 17 hours, then you need to recalibrate.
8: Yep. You know, one of the ways that we get a badge of honor in our culture is through busyness. And so we think that the reward is by just scheduling ourselves silly. And then we have no me time. We have no downtime. And it's the downtime that actually helps you spiral up, which is a concept throughout the book, about how you can enhance your positive emotions and your energy levels and your self-care practice just by layering kind of a good feeling with a good self-care choice. And so it becomes this important element where we've got to value our personal time and, you know, whichever is in our means. Like, we have to work because we need an income, and we have to sleep. And when we're parents, we have things we have to do there. And so we realize that we have very little additional time for things that would fall in the self-care bucket, you know, lots of time to cook and prep everything from scratch, or lots of movement time. And so sometimes we think if we can't do it perfectly, we don't do it at all. And I would really encourage people to reevaluate your values and how you're spending your days, and just really rethink about, if you didn't have to eat in a perfect way, but you ate, a little bit better in your eating patterns, what would that look like that was actually workable and doable given your limited time? Same thing goes with movement and prioritizing your sleep. And you'll see that time is a precious resource that we need to value, but we can waste a lot of it on social media, on comparing ourselves to others, reading articles that we really don't need to read because it just makes us feel a lot of shame. So recalibrate a lot of that stuff so that you can take back some of your own time.
7: Absolutely. Let's get a break here. But when we come back, we'll talk about how many hours of sleep that we all need to function and other ways that we can be kind to our bodies. Body Kindness is the book, Transform Your Health from the Inside Out, and Never Say Diet Again. Stay on point. We're back after this.

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7: Welcome back, everybody, to the OPT Network. Our guest this morning is the author of Body Kindness. She's Rebecca Scritchfield, and she's a well-being coach. And that in itself got my attention, Rebecca, because I've never heard of a well-being coach. That just feels so meaningful. And when you read the book, you really understand how you're taking care of people's well-being. And one of the things that we were talking about in the last segment was sleep. And there have been so many studies and sleep science, and just everything revolves and goes back to sleep. How many hours do people really need to sleep at night?
8: Most people need somewhere between 8 and 9 hours of sleep. And then if you're kids, you could need up to 12 hours of sleep.
7: Okay. And so in the book, though, you say about 7, though.
8: Well, so in In the book, if it's less than 7, you can start to feel side effects.
7: Okay, good.
8: From lack of sleep. The way that you know is if you can fall asleep and not have to set an alarm clock and how your body feels rested. Most people need about 5 sleep cycles, and each sleep cycle is about 90 minutes long.
7: Wow. Really?
8: But yeah. Yep. Mm-hmm.
7: Okay, so when we go to sleep, if we're lucky, we'll get 90 good minutes at a time.
8: Right. So that would be one sleep cycle. And then it would repeat again 5 times. So the idea is you fall asleep and you stay asleep and then you wake up well rested without an alarm.
7: Mm-hmm.
8: Some folks, they do fine. They say they're fine on 6 or fine on 7. But I recommend to my clients 8 to 9 hours a night. And knowing that when I recommend that, they might not necessarily hit that. I like 9 or 10 personally. I just don't always get it.
7: Mm-hmm. I like as much as I can, and I don't always get it either. But what do you say to those people like me? I can go to sleep at night, you know, because I'm tired. I've had a long day. But I will wake at, you know, usually 1:15 or 2 o'clock. I get up for 4:15. And sometimes I just have a problem going back to sleep.

0: and relax and just regulate your breathing again. Inhales and exhales for counts of 5 to 6. That helps to slow your heart rate down. It helps prevent your anxiety from the fact that you need your sleep and you're not getting it. And you should be able to fall back down. You can always see a sleep specialist if you're concerned. They'll watch you sleep overnight. They can actually measure how much of those 90-minute sleep cycles you're getting. And there could be something wrong that is more medical, and you would definitely want to get that checked out.
1: Absolutely. And now we're hearing the studies around our health and sleep, mm-hmm. and our hearts and sleep. And so that's why this is such an important piece.
0: Yep, it's really related to our stress and anxiety levels that can get in the way of our sleep. And then if we get too little sleep for too long, our biological signals are off. And yeah, I mean, it's hard to deal with life when you are too stressed and too anxious and too overwhelmed. It's also hard to be the kind of person you want to be.
1: Absolutely. So for you, in all of the great information in the book, Rebecca, what is the most essential piece that you hope, especially women who have, mm-hmm. you know, traditionally been so unkind to themselves, to others, to their yeah. bodies, what do you hope they will take away from this incredible work?
0: I just want women to believe that you are already good enough, and that you were already good just by being born. And that when we think of all the times we've blamed ourselves throughout our lives, and we do make mistakes, but that's part of the human condition, right? And so hopefully throughout the book, people realize that they don't need to point a sword at themselves anymore, telling themselves how bad they suck. They could really turn it outward and say, you know, the culture didn't really meet my needs. Maybe there were ways in which my friends and family said things bad about bodies that didn't meet my needs. And I think through that, there's a lot of healing to just realize that my worthiness is there as I am right now. Things happened to me in my life where my needs weren't met, but I am the author going forward. And I say, nobody can tell you what body kindness is or isn't. You define that for yourself. I give you guides and a structure based on the three pillars of love, connect, and care to find your inner caregiver. And then ultimately, really creating a better life that's about so much more than your body or your health. So I talk about spirituality and volunteerism and just all these other beautiful, amazing ways that we can live our life in a meaningful way in whatever body we have, based on size, ability, you know, color, anything at all, that we have what it takes to have a better life.
1: You know what I really love, and I use this word every single day, multiple times a day, mm-hmm. gratitude. And you write about gratitude. Talk a little bit about that.
0: Yeah, so gratitude is not to be confused with a fake it till you make it mindset, right? Like, bad things happen to really good people. But what we know about gratitude is that when we practice it, we actually build our resilience. So a really simple thing you could do is called three good things. And just, if you could think of three good things about your day, about your life right now, and just recall those and bring them to mind, you're already doing health improvements on yourself just by recalling the memory that you have a meaningful life. And then especially as things get hard, we can practice a gratitude that helps us grow. And it's not about being grateful that something bad happened to me, like, oh, you know, like, I'm so glad that I have this health problem now. But it's about realizing that health problem really helped to open up your eyes a little bit differently and is giving you a new way of looking at things that's going to help you just reframe your perspective and practice acknowledging what is already good in a way that enhances your happiness. And that is actually going to help energize you for tackling a goal that you might have around your well-being, your mind and body well-being, whether it's like we talked about earlier, balanced eating patterns or curbing emotional eating or getting joyful movement back in or sleeping better, that through a practice of gratitude and self-kindness, we really can learn and grow. And,

0: create a whole new way of looking at health and well-being.
1: Indeed. Rebecca, you are absolutely a bright star in the universe, really guiding so many of us to be better to ourselves. Before we've got to let you go, the book is called Body Kindness, Transform Your Health from the Inside Out and Never Say Diet Again. Somebody saying, yay! Tell people how they can connect with you and all of the incredible resources that you have available.
0: Yep. If you visit bodykindnessbook.com/start, I have a free get started program. So it's a video for me, a self-reflection guide. You can get the book chapter, the introduction immediately. And then I'll also follow up with you once a week by email for about a month, just sort of introducing you to a new concept and checking in with you. And of course, the book is available wherever you get books or audiobooks or ebooks as well.
1: Rebecca, you have been amazing. Thank you so much.
0: Thanks for having me.
1: Indeed. Hey, everybody, stay on point. We're back after this.

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4: On Point Media News is brought to you by the Law Office of Malcolm Larvadane. What's the name? Larvadane. The U.S. Supreme Court has allowed President Donald Trump to move forward with a controversial executive order targeting mail ballots, though it still faces legal hurdles before it can be implemented. At the center of the dispute is the order Trump signed in March, which gives the U.S. Postal Service an unprecedented role in deciding who can vote by mail. It calls for the Department of Homeland Security to compile lists of people it considers eligible to vote. States that send ballots by mail would also have to provide the Postal Service with lists of eligible voters and include information on the envelopes so the ballots can be tracked. On Point Media News is brought to you by the Law Office of Malcolm Larvadane. What's the name? Larvadane. I'm Wade Hampton.
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8: Cookies, nom nom nom. Me love to eat all kinds of cookies, nom nom nom. Me favorite are the ones from Atwood's, nom nom nom. Oh, I love all kinds of cookies, crunchy, chip, filled or chewy. Cookies, nom nom nom. So a lot of cookies that I can choose from. When I walk in, the treats begin then. I pick my favorites in just a minute. Got me smacking like, ooh, nom nom nom nom nom nom. I chop them in the store. Got me wanting more. My favorite too. Nom nom nom nom nom nom nom nom. Me love coming to Atwood's. Oh yeah. Nom nom nom nom nom nom nom.
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0: Good morning, everybody, and welcome to On Point Talk, the Carlette Christmas Show. I'm Carlette Christmas. He's David Christmas.
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0: It's Wednesday, and we hope that you're making it on over the hump today already, August the 26th. And if you're getting there on this Wednesday morning, we always like to remind you to watch out for all of those things that are happening in and around your travels. If you are traveling, remember, this is the hour that school buses are rolling. School zones will start flashing at 7 a.m. And so we always like to remind you, especially as it's still dark outside, that kids are standing at bus stops. Sometimes there is an adult out there, but sometimes they're just standing out there waiting by themselves. And we know how kids are not paying attention to their surroundings. In fact, their heads are probably down, or they have earbuds in or headsets on. So please be mindful. And you know, every time I talk about cell phones, I just talk about taking your attention away from the road for any length of time. Any seconds in time can change things. And just because it's never happened doesn't mean that it won't happen. You know, it's just that one person that may be walking on a road, on the shoulder of a road, in a place that you just don't expect somebody to be, or on a bicycle, or now on a scooter, and you're texting, and you're trying to send that message out, and you just swerve slightly to the left or slightly to the right, and it could mean life or death for someone else. So please, if you do have to text it, read it, watch it, send it, just think about waiting. And if you can't wait, then pull over to a safe space. Keeps you safe and it keeps others safe. And then I always like to remind you that on time could be late, and early is always, always better. And if you're not early and you're running late, that means that your anxiety is up there, whether you know it or not. Your heart is racing, you're speeding, you're hoping against hope. You're hoping that time will stop because you need to be there at a certain time and you only have a couple of minutes to get there. Well, really, you got to get into reality and know you're late. And so when you get into reality and know you're late, there's nothing you can change about being late other than saying tomorrow, do better. Do better tomorrow, God willing. And so it's just about acceptance. And we get better when we get into acceptance. And DC and I were talking about it this morning. You tell yourself that truth. You let that truth set in. And then you don't just say the truth, but then you start to take an action on that truth. So with that said, it's 11 minutes after 6 local time. Man, we've got a great show coming up this morning. But you know how we start our mornings. We start with our OPT meditation. And if your anxiety is up high, your heart is racing because the morning was just too much of a hurry for you, hopefully it'll give you a time to take a few minutes to just settle into presence, into your present body. Breathe intentionally and have a thought and an intention to carry you through the day. So coming up on the other side of the break, we'll have the OPT meditation, and then we'll tell you Who's on point. You have a choice. 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

0: Welcome back, everybody, to the OPT Network. It's time now for our OPT meditation, intention, and or thought for the day. And it's sponsored by Dr. Gary Jones at LACVT. Dr. Jones is saving limbs and focusing on diabetes management and high blood pressure control. This morning's OPT meditation says, the laws of nature cannot be changed and must be obeyed if you are to stay healthy. No exceptions will be made in your case. Submit to the laws of nature or they will finally break you. And in the realm of the spirit, in all human relationships, submit to the moral laws and to the will of God. If you continue to break the laws of honesty, purity, unselfishness, and love, you will be broken to some extent yourself. The moral and spiritual laws of God, like the laws of nature, are unbreakable without some disaster. If you are dishonest, impure, selfish, and unloving, you will not be living according to the laws of the Spirit, and you will suffer the consequences.
1: You will suffer the consequences. That is an ominous warning right there.
0: Yep.
1: And it lets us know. And, you know, all of this stuff, Carlette, is in the Word of God. You know, all of these meditations are based from the Bible, right? Like from, they are spiritual based and they come out of the Bible. And so, you know, and we've learned that. We've been doing them for so many years, you know. Sometimes God will give us a revelation of what scripture is talking about this. And we used to love when Jay first started coming, he would give us scripture.
0: Right.
1: You know, and so, yeah. So when it talks about the laws of nature, and there's no way that you can break those laws. Like if you go out into winter with no coat on and no shoes, winter will kill you.
0: Yeah.
1: That's just how it is.
0: Yeah.
1: You know, you can't live in winter without obeying the fact that it is freezing cold outside. And you just go out there and go to sleep in the freezing cold, you just won't wake up. Well, the same is true with spiritual law. Spiritual laws are just true. When you sow discord and when you sow bad things is what you're going to reap. When you sow good things, positive things, those are the types of things that come back to you. So the reason why these rules are in place is so that we can follow them and so that we can live according to natural laws. Also, we can live according to spiritual law.
0: Mm-hmm.
1: And make no mistake about it, we can think that we're getting away with things as we break these laws, whether they be spiritual or natural. But the chickens are going to come home to roost, which means that you are going to reap what you sow, because the laws are there and they are laws because this is how the world works, right? You know, man could put laws in place, and if you break them, you have consequences. Right?
0: Absolutely.
1: You know, we all know, okay, there's certain things that we're not to do. Because if we do, we'll have to pay the consequences with the law for breaking the law. Well, if you look at this the same way, it's the same thing, Corlette. I really don't know how much else I could say other than, you know, we have to get into the Word of God to understand what the spiritual laws are and follow them to the best of our ability. I mean, I think that's all you can do.
0: Mm-hmm. You know, we were talking about you were ministering to me this morning about not just being a hearer of the word, but being a doer of the word. And I think it's really sort of the same concept as this. You know, we know the laws and we know what God's laws are as well as what the natural laws are. And we can know them, but if we don't submit to the laws, then we're going to have consequences. But what the enemy comes to do, and we were talking about that in the drive-in this morning, is that he comes to tell you, oh, you don't have to do that one, or you can do that, and nobody will really know, and it'll be okay. And those competing voices, those adversarial voices are always coming to tell us that, you can do that. Nobody will know. Nobody will care. But it says, if we continue to break the laws of honesty, and when we say to ourselves, we're not saying to ourselves, and you said it this morning, the devil is speaking to us, and we're listening a lot of times when the enemy says, well, you can take that from work. Ain't nobody gonna know. Matter of fact, they owe me that. You know, all this overtime I do, all this extra I do, you know, they ought not have no problem if I take this. Well, it's saying that it's the moral laws of honesty, purity, unselfishness, and love. And when we start to break those laws, then we can expect that we're going to have some problems. But the enemy will tell us, oh, that ain't no big deal. You ain't got to worry about that. And then he convinces us, because it's not our thoughts. And you've been talking a lot about that. You know, he'll give you a thought. Like the other morning, he told you as hot as it was outside.
1: Right.
0: He gave you a thought. Tell us about it.
1: Well, you know, I talk about this all the time. Mm-hmm. The devil will train you into doing the things that he influenced you to do in your thoughts. So he spoke into my thoughts saying, you want some cocoa. And I realized, I don't want no cocoa, hot as it is out here, and I don't want. But what I realized is that he wasn't trying to get me to get the cocoa. It wasn't anything going to happen with me getting the cocoa.
0: Right.
1: But he was grooming me to listen to his thoughts. And if I had gone to get that cocoa, I was getting into the grooming of listening to him.
0: Right.
1: And the word says, my people know my voice. And I knew that wasn't God's voice telling me to go get no cocoa. Plus, I don't want all that sugar, and I don't want the hot cocoa, and hot as it is out there. So, yeah, that's how that happened.
0: But it's a little thing.
1: It's a little thing.
0: A little small suggestion that on its face, there's not a problem with it. And that's what I believe this meditation is saying. We can get those little subtle groomings or inclinations from the enemy, and we start to break God's law.
1: Yeah, we break fellowship, and plus we start getting familiar with that voice, mm-hmm. thinking it's God's voice. You know, that's also the part of the grooming too. He wants you to hearken to his voice.
0: That's right.
1: And if he can get you to do that, he can make you do a lot of rotten stuff.
0: And it says, if you are dishonest, impure, selfish, and unloving, you will not be living according to the laws of the Spirit of God, and you will suffer the consequences. And here's how we can pray about it. It says, I pray that I may submit to the laws of nature and to the laws of God. I pray that I may live in harmony with all the laws,
1: yes,
0: of life.
1: Harmony. That's where we want to be, Carlette.
0: That's right. That, family, is our OPT meditation, intention, and or thought for the day, sponsored by Dr. Gary Jones at LACVT, Saving Limbs and Focusing on Diabetes Management and High Blood Pressure Control.
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0: 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Time now, 6:31 local time, 7:31 Eastern. We hope your week is off to a good start. And I say that every single morning, because if your week is not off to a good start, you can just make the adjustment. And the adjustment starts with the words that we're speaking. What's coming out of our mouth? What are we saying about our day? What are we saying about our job? What are we saying in any given situation? And if it's not lining up with what God says about us, then we need to quickly make the correction. On another note, DC, this morning, the world is really the world over is mourning.
1: Yes.
0: The life and the legacy, the death of Dolly Parton. Mm-hmm. And yesterday, of course, she went home to be with the Lord, and it dominated the headlines. You know, people just, tributes poured in from everywhere. And when you look at all the people, you know, famous people who die, and, you know, we start to look at their body of work, we start to look at what they contributed, you know, there's always a lot to talk about. You know, she was 80 years old, and many people will remember that her husband died just about a year ago, and so in some of the latest reports, they were saying that she had some form of cancer and had battled that for a while. But, you know, when people from all ethnic groups, from all walks of life, talk about how a person impacted their life, it really helps you to understand really what the meditation was talking about, obeying God's laws and those moral laws of just decency and goodness. And, you know, we always talk about purpose, and, you know, we're here to fulfill God's purpose. And I was reading somewhere, DC, where they were talking about how she was just a prolific songwriter.
1: Mm-hmm.
0: How the songs were just in her since she said about 5 or 6 years old, she wrote her first song.
1: Wow.
0: Yeah. And she said the thoughts would just flood her. And sometimes she'd just write it down on a old scratch sheet of paper. And so when you start to look at a person's life and you start to see the gifts, and we all have gifts, but boy, when you see how some people, their gifts, just the more they use the gift, the more the gift pours out of them.
1: Right.
0: You know?
1: Right.
0: It's a powerful testament.
1: It is. It is a powerful testimony. She was a huge personality. And she was a little small woman. Mm-hmm. She's a big personality, man, and just had a big, big voice, inner and outer.
0: Mm-hmm.
1: You know, and you know, we all knew her. You know, been knowing her for years.
0: Mm-hmm.
1: You know, she transcended everything.
0: Yeah,
1: she transcended genres. She transcended race. She transcended cultures.
0: Mm-hmm.
1: She just transcended a lot of things. She was a big spirit.
0: Yeah.
1: You know, she was a huge spirit. And yeah, man, you know, for us to be talking about, speaks volumes to it. You know, they're talking about her everywhere. You know?
0: Yeah.
1: Like a big, a world-renowned person, which is what she was.
0: Yeah. And it just lets you know that it what's possible, that what God puts in us, if we're obedient, that the more she poured out, the more God poured in to her. She was never left without. And I would venture to say that when she probably found out that she was sick, more was pouring out. And we'll find out here probably in the next months and maybe years that she had other things that she was working on that she wanted to share with the world that we've not yet heard. You know, when you look at some of the interviews and some of the people that she collaborated with, you know, Whitney Houston and, you know, the song that Whitney Houston made famous again.
1: Right.
0: You know, was a testament to her and her, you know, her prolific writing. And, you know, how many things that we just don't know about. And then we start to hear more and more of those stories as the days progress. And I think the president said that he's going to fly the flag at half staff for a week, you know, because the president believed that she was just a good person. And you know, when so many people, it's always said that people lie on you when you're alive and lie for you when you're dead. But when everybody
1: right
0: says the same thing about your generosity and about your giving, it really speaks volumes. And to know that it doesn't matter where you come from, because she talked about the poverty that she came up in, and she didn't let that stop her. You know, she understood her assignment. And and boy, when you understand the assignment and you don't let the evils in life stop you, you know, that says it all, DC.
1: It really does, man. It really does.
0: Yeah.
1: Yeah, Dolly was, you know, I remember from the 80s when they did The Greatest Little Whorehouse in Texas. She was big. She's big now. That was a big movie, though. That was a big movie, man. And then she did a lot of songs with Kenny Rogers. Mm-hmm. You know, Kenny Rogers was big in his own right.
0: Mm-hmm.
1: He died in 2020. But, yeah, they were major superstars.
0: Yeah.
1: Right? You know, big super country singers. But she crossed over into pop culture, too, though.
0: Mm-hmm.
1: Like Michael Jackson, you know. She just crossed over, you know.
0: But
1: yeah,
0: you know what
1: she seemed like a really good woman, too. I mean, she stood up for what was right.
0: And you know
1: for
0: what,
1: all people.
0: And you know what it seemed like, DC? It seemed like she just was filled with humility.
1: Yeah, she did. Yeah, she did. Like, she didn't get rattled by a lot.
0: Yeah.
1: You know? She was always just that pillar.
0: Mm-hmm.
1: That people could lean on.
0: Yeah.
1: And, I mean, you know, for us to know her like that, I mean, it's a lot, you know?
0: Right.
1: There's not a lot of people we know in country music and country culture.
0: Mm-hmm.
1: You know, we know some people, you know, but the people that we know are people who cross over and transcend that culture.
0: Right. And like I said, there's going to be a lot more said about her and about her legacy. But really what it made me think about is, you know, how are we taking what God has given us, and what are we doing with it? You know, are we getting it all out of ourselves? Are we constantly birthing the new thing, or are we just remaining pregnant with the thing?
1: Yeah. Yeah. You got to let it out.
0: Yeah. Well, you know, we just thank God for Dolly Parton and for her willingness to share her gifts and talents with the world.
1: Yes.
0: It's 6:39 local time, and we want to remind you that when it comes to second chances of the heart, Rapides Regional Medical Center should be your first choice. 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
0: Attorney Malcolm Larverdane, he's a candidate for the mayor of the city of Alexandria. You know the name. It's Attorney Malcolm Larverdane. Trust the attorney who'll fight for you. 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It's Larverdane. Attorney Malcolm Larverdane, give him a call today, 318-445-6717. 318-445-6717.
1: Malcolm Larverdane. Yeah, you know what I'm doing right there, going to my DJ voice.
0: Yeah.
1: It's Malcolm Larverdane. He is a candidate for mayor.
0: Yes, indeed.
1: And he's an excellent attorney.
0: Yes.
1: He'll get you what you deserve.
0: I tell you, so much is happening. Even right here in central Louisiana, D.C.
1: It's in law.
0: And one of the things that we really want to purpose in our hearts to do is to bring those candidates in for the various offices and allow them to share what it is that they're thinking needs to happen for their prospective cities or positions so that people can make a good decision. You know, November the 3rd is really upon us if you think about it. We're already over halfway through the month of August, and September is upon us. And so, you know, I was listening to something and they were talking about engagement and why people, especially young people, are not engaged in the voting process.
1: Mm-hmm.
0: And everybody is really on a quest to figure out how to get young people involved. And Mr. Zeno had some thoughts about that, but I don't think we, certainly in 2026, ever thought that so many things would be rolled back the way that they've been rolled back.
1: No, we wouldn't have thought that.
0: And that we would be even sitting here talking about affirmative action not being in place, our voting rights being compromised, gerrymandering being just
1: prevalent.
0: Yeah.
1: And just when you think that people won't do more than that, that's when they will.
0: Cause, yeah.
1: You know, and unless and until we understand that the fight has never ended, you know, I think we've gotten too relaxed,
0: mm-hmm.
1: as a people, and we're not vigilant enough because we've gotten comfortable. You know, and a lot of us still act like we're broke, but we're not broke.
0: Right.
1: You know, and I mean, we need to stop letting the privilege that we have stop us from losing the privilege that we have.
0: Mm.
1: Because that's what's going
0: to
1: happen.
0: You need to say that again. That was powerful.
1: We need to stop letting the privilege that we have cause us to lose the privilege that we have.
0: Yeah.
1: You know, sometimes privilege can be a problem. You know, and we can start to rest on our laurels so much that people will start pilfering us out of our privilege, you know,
0: mm-hmm.
1: and start to try to affect change in a way that's not so good for us. So we have to be diligent in looking and being aware of what others are doing that's going to cause us to lose privilege. Because other people want to have more privilege than what they deserve.
0: Right.
1: You know, because to water down somebody else's vote,
0: right.
1: and try to gerrymander to make your vote more powerful is evil.
0: Right.
1: That's evil is what that is. That's not, you know, let's call that what it is on its face.
0: Mm-hmm.
1: To shift the scales in your favor is evil.
0: Yeah.
1: It's no other way to slice
0: but
1: that.
0: you don't really see it as evil when you benefit.
1: Right.
0: You see it another way.
1: No, you start to think that it's fair. See, you get mm-hmm. deceived into believing that you're just doing what's right for you and yours, not really appreciating that you're stomping on others.
0: Right.
1: And that's pure evil is what it is. And really what you have is a lot of people at the top representing the many who are just really don't have the power to do any of these things. But, you know, when you have the majority and you vote these things in, that's how it goes,
0: mm-hmm.
1: you know? And that's why, you know, we have to be vigilant about our voting rights and get it in, exercising our right to vote. Because once people see they can do things to you and you're not going to do nothing.
0: Right.
1: Well, they're just going to keep getting bolder and bolder.
0: Right.
1: You know, they keep getting bolder and bolder. They're not going to do nothing. And really, I really believe this, Carlette. In our community, people are saying, yeah, we could do, they're not going to do nothing.
0: Yeah.
1: They're not going to do nothing. They can't come together. Everybody knows.
0: Right.
1: Everybody knows that we don't work well with each other. And that's just not good. You know, that's why we're getting the NAACP back up. It's back up and running. We're going to be having another meeting in a couple of weeks. Actually, less than 2 weeks. Less than 2 weeks. We have a date slated for September the 8th, I think. And we're in talks with different folks about location. Now, we were going to have it at the same location that we had it the last time, but I think we're going to have to do a different location, and we'll let you all know as we get all of these things dealt with, because at Truvine, they have another meeting that day, but the state folks want to try to do it this day, so we're in the process of trying to find another space for it, but it'll be centrally located somewhere that everybody knows where it is, And so yeah, we're in the works to get that done. But we want to give a big, huge shout out to True Vine Missionary Baptist Church.
0: Absolutely.
1: Because they have opened up their facilities to us to have these meetings. It just so happened that for this meeting, we had kind of got a date, and they have another meeting on that date. So we're going to see, and we're going to see where else we can have it at that's centrally located here in Alexandria. So we'll keep y'all abreast of that. And also, you can still join the NAACP. You know, you can call the NAACP at the national headquarters. You can get with me. I will help you to get registered. My number is 264-9146. Everybody knows that's 318 here in Central Louisiana. That's 264-9146. You can call me and I can make it happen for you. There's still some people who have signed up and that are members right now that we have to circle back and get your $30 donation. We'll be doing that. You should be hearing from us sometime soon when I get some time. No rush on it, though, you know. We're pretty much doing this on an honor system, you know, and I can just say to you that all of the people, the 140 people that I sent in, I think it was $4,800 I had to send, or $4,200 or something like that, something like $4,500. But anyway, most of the people have paid, and there are still people out there who want to pay, but I hadn't made the provisions for them to pay. So,
0: right.
1: No condemnation on it. We'll get it when we get it. And if we don't, it's still not a problem. We just, you know, this is so important to our community. We're not going to let any amount of money stop us from being the change that we want to see and getting this NAACP up and functioning in the capacity that it needs to function in. And so also this meeting that we're having, on the 8th,
0: yes,
1: that's Tuesday. On Tuesday the 8th, that's 13 days from now. We want everybody to come so that if you want to run for office, if you want to be an officer, you're going to have to be at that meeting because you have to get a form signed by three people in the NAACP to run for office. So the state has changed how they do it. Of course, I didn't.

0: So it's a real simple process. Not hard at all, Carlette.
1: And we want to keep talking about it, DC, because it's important. We know a lot of people came to the meeting who were fact-finding, who wanted to just see.
0: And they joined right there on the spot.
1: And they joined right there on the spot, which bolstered the membership that we had already had.
0: Yes, it added to that. And also, a lot of people didn't know about the meeting.
1: Right.
0: Because there's some email address issues, because they're sending stuff out. And some people are getting emails, some people are not. The email may be going to people's spams. So I pretty much have everybody's phone number. I did text maybe about 60 people.
1: Mm-hmm.
0: You got to realize we're up to about 200 people.
1: Right.
0: You know, and so we had anywhere from 70 to 100 people at the meeting. But the membership now, as we believe, is probably over 200.
1: Mm-hmm.
0: We believe that there's a lot of other people that want to join. We possibly can get it up between 500 and 1,000 by next year. That's the goal.
1: Right.
0: Because, you know, this is so necessary. And it's a good place for all of us to start being the change we want to see and being involved in the things that is happening in our community.
1: Right. And we're going to keep asking the question, and we're going to keep really tugging at your heartstrings, because if we just keep saying as a community and as a people that we can't work together, if we keep saying that, the devil is going to ensure that we never come together, that we never pool our resources, our gifts, what we have to work together to implement the changes that we want to see in our community,
0: right,
1: to save our kids, to save our community. We have to do that. DC says it all the time. Nobody's coming to help. They're coming, but they're not coming to help.
0: No.
1: And so it's a self-check that each and every one of us has to do. And DC and I were talking about that this morning, and he was saying, you know, until I can look at me, until each person can look at themselves and really be rigorously honest, and that's hard.
0: And really say to yourself, am I part of the solution, or am I part of the problem?
1: Right.
0: Because it's one. And the NAACP is not for everybody, but it's for a lot of them.
1: Right.
0: You know, I mean, a lot of us could join. And so I'll be the first one to say that I was one of those people that would sit on the periphery and allow others to do it. You know, I think gone are the days,
1: right,
0: when we have that luxury to just sit on the sideline and let someone else do it for our kids.
1: Right.
0: You know, I'm not going to let anybody do it for my kid. I'm going to help my kid myself, too. And if I help your kid in the process, that's what I want to do, because that's what community is about. Each one help one, and we do what we do for the greater good of the community, you know?
1: That's
0: and
1: right.
0: So that's what our platform is about, to uplift, enlighten, and encourage people one person at a time, one day at a time, one family at a time. And so we're getting involved. And if you have something out there that you'd like for us to get involved in or speak to people about, we definitely want to do that. You know, people send us stuff, and sometimes we miss it because we've got a lot going on in here. We really would like for you to send it, not the day of. If you send it the day of, it may or may not get, because it may fall through the cracks because we plan the day. So if you have something that you would like for us to mention, you have a flyer, you want us to tell people what you have going on, hey, we're glad to do it, but we have to have it in the proper amount of time so that we can arrange to do it and put it in our rundown.
1: Right.
0: So we have a rundown of what we're going to do when we come in here. It's pretty much set what we're going to do. Now, we can add something and pull stuff out or add stuff in. But if something comes up where we can't do that, well, certainly you can appreciate that.
1: Right. And so we're going to keep talking about it. We're going to keep reminding you. And listen, if you have thoughts, we're always open to those thoughts. You know, you can give us a call at 318-484-2500 because we are here to serve our community. Coming up in the 7 o'clock hour, Al Turner will be in the house, and he's going to talk about debt leverage. Important conversation. And then Dr. Gary Jones will be here in the 8 o'clock hour. Really, he's working on saving lives. And then later in the show, we'll be joined by Autumn Miles. She's an author, and it's a powerful book. But first, we're coming up to the top.

0: 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Stay on point.
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5: On Point Media News is brought to you by the Law Office of Malcolm Larvadane. What's the name? Larvadane. The U.S. Supreme Court has allowed President Donald Trump to move forward with a controversial executive order targeting mail ballots, though it still faces legal hurdles before it can be implemented. At the center of the dispute is the order Trump signed in March, which gives the U.S. Postal Service an unprecedented role in deciding who can vote by mail. It calls for the Department of Homeland Security to compile lists of people it considers eligible to vote. States that send ballots by mail would also have to provide the Postal Service with lists of eligible voters and include information on the envelopes so the ballots can be tracked. On Point Media News is brought to you by the Law Office of Malcolm Larvadane. What's the name? Larvadane. I'm Wade Hampton.
6: Before the accident, I was actually on my way to take my mom something. She was in a nursing home at the time. I was hit, hurt. Malcolm helped me keep my composure and sanity. Malcolm is real, he's honest, he's compassionate, and he's gonna go that extra mile. 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
0: Welcome back, everybody, to the OPT network. It's time now for our OPT meditation, intention, and or thought for the day, and it's sponsored by Dr. Gary Jones at LACVT. Dr. Jones is saving limbs and focusing on diabetes management and high blood pressure control. This morning's OPT meditation says, the laws of nature cannot be changed and must be obeyed if you are to stay healthy. No exceptions will be made in your case. Submit to the laws of nature or they will finally break you. And in the realm of the spirit, in all human relationships, submit to the moral laws and to the will of God. If you continue to break the laws of honesty, purity, unselfishness, and love, you will be broken to some extent yourself. The moral and spiritual laws of God, like the laws of nature, are unbreakable without some disaster. If you are dishonest, impure, selfish, and unloving, you will not be living according to the laws of the Spirit, and you will suffer the consequences.
14: You will suffer the consequences. That is an ominous warning right there.
0: Yep.
14: And it lets us know. And, you know, all of this stuff, Carlette, is in the Word of God. You know, all of these meditations are based from the Bible, right? Like from, they are spiritual based and they come out of the Bible. And so, you know, and we've learned that. We've been doing them for so many years. You know, sometimes God will give us a revelation of what scripture is talking about this. And we used to love when Jay first started coming, he would give us scripture.
0: Right.
14: You know, and so, yeah. So, when it talks about the laws of nature, and there's no way that you can break those laws. Like, if you go out into winter with no coat on and no shoes, winter will kill you.
0: Yeah.
14: That's just how it is.
0: Yeah.
14: You know, you can't live in winter without obeying the fact that it is freezing cold outside. And you just go out there and go to sleep in the freezing cold, you just won't wake up. Well, the same is true with spiritual law. Spiritual laws are just true. When you sow discord and when you sow bad things is what you're going to reap. When you sow good things, positive things, those are the types of things that come back to you. So the reason why these rules are in place is so that we can follow them and so that we can live according to natural laws. Also, we can live according to spiritual law.
0: Mm-hmm.
14: And make no mistake about it, we can think that we're getting away with things as we break these laws, whether they be spiritual or natural. But the chickens are going to come home the roost, which means that you are going to reap what you sow, because the laws are there, and they are laws because this is how the world works, right? You know, man could put laws in place, and if you break them, you have consequences, right?
0: Absolutely.
14: You know, we all know, okay, there's certain things that we're not to do, because if we do, we'll have to pay the consequences with the law for breaking the law. Well, if you look at this the same way, it's the same thing, Corlette. I really don't know how much else I could say other than, you know, we have to get into the Word of God to understand what the spiritual laws are and follow them to the best of our ability. I mean, I think that's all you can do.
0: Mm-hmm. You know, we were talking about you were ministering to me this morning about not just being a hearer of the Word, but being a doer of the Word. And I think it's really sort of the same concept as this. You know, we know the laws, and we know what God's laws are as well as what the natural laws are, and we can know them, but if we don't submit to the laws, then we're going to have consequences. But what the enemy comes to do, and we were talking about that on the drive-in this morning, is that he comes to tell you, oh, you don't have to do that one, or you can do that, and nobody will really know, and it'll be okay. And those competing voices, those adversarial voices, are always coming to tell us that, you can do that. Nobody will know. Nobody will care. But it says, if we continue to break the laws of honesty, and when we say to ourselves, we're not saying to ourselves, and you said it this morning, the devil is speaking to us. And we're listening a lot of times when the enemy says, oh, you can take that from work. Ain't nobody gonna know. Matter of fact, they owe me that. You know, all this overtime I do, all this extra I do, you know, they ought not have no problem if I take this. Well, it's saying that it's the moral laws of honesty, purity, unselfishness, and love. And when we start to break those laws, then we can expect that we're going to have some problems. But the enemy will tell us, oh, that ain't no big deal. You ain't got to worry about that. And then he convinces us, because it's not our thoughts. And you've been talking a lot about that. You know, he'll give you a thought. Like the other morning, he told you as hot as it was outside.
14: Right.
0: He gave you a thought. Tell us about it.
14: Well, you know, I talk about this all the time.
0: Mm-hmm.
14: The devil will train you into doing the things that he influenced you to do in your thoughts. So he spoke into my thoughts saying, you want some cocoa. And I realized, I don't want no cocoa, hot as it is out here. But what I realized is that he wasn't trying to get me to get the cocoa. It wasn't anything going to happen with me getting the cocoa.
0: Right.
14: But he was grooming me to listen to his thoughts. And if I had gone to get that cocoa, I was getting into the grooming of listening to him.
0: Right.
14: And the word says, my people know my voice. And I knew that wasn't God's voice telling me to go get no cocoa. Plus, I don't want all that sugar, and I don't want the hot cocoa, and hot as it is out there. So, yeah, that's how that happened.
0: But it's a little thing.
14: It's a little thing.
0: A little small suggestion that on its face, there's not a problem with it. And that's what I believe this meditation is saying. We can get those little subtle groomings or inclinations from the enemy, and we start to break God's law.
14: Yeah, we break fellowship, and we plus we start getting familiar with that voice, mm-hmm. thinking it's God's voice. You know, that's also the part of the grooming, too. He wants you to hearken to his voice.
0: That's right.
14: And if he can get you to do that, he can make you do a lot of rotten stuff.
0: And it says, if you are dishonest, impure, selfish, and unloving, you will not be living according to the laws of the Spirit of God, and you will suffer the consequences. And here's how we can pray about it. It says, I pray that I may submit to the laws of nature and to the laws of God. I pray that I may live in harmony with all the laws
14: yes.
0: of life.
14: Harmony. That's where we want to be, Carlette.
0: That's right. 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
15: 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I chopped them in the store. 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My favorite too. Nom, nom, nom, nom, nom, nom, nom, nom. Me love coming to Atwood's. Oh, yeah. Nom, nom, nom, nom, nom, nom, nom.
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0: Welcome back, everybody, to the OPT Network. This morning, we're talking to Al Turner, Turner & Turner Contracting, satisfying expectations more than just a builder. And this morning, Al is talking about debt leverage and what we thought we knew.
1: And Al, what we thought we knew.
0: What's up?
1: Not much. Getting settled again. Thanks for having me, Carlette. And we have another great topic this morning.
0: Just to talk about and really discuss. So for a lot of people who are wondering, what exactly is debt leverage?
1: Well, we can really separate the two.
0: Okay.
1: You know, instead of really putting them together, but we definitely can put them together too as well. But before we do that, combine them, just want to really separate them, just isolate them, just to look at, you know, debt. You know, the first thing I'm just calling our attention to, you know, I'm always one to challenge, you know, our thoughts and things and stuff like that. So, you know, the thought process really at this particular time is, what do you think about when you think of the term debt? You know?
0: Right.
1: I'm just want that to go across the airways and across, the media right now is just, what comes to mind when you think of debt? Do you think of debt in a joyous way, or do we normally think of debt as just something that is bad, or just something that demoralizing, or man, it's something I want to get rid of, or it's awful? So that's my first question. To kind of get our juices, going and moving, really, this morning, is just to really ask the question about what comes to mind when you think about debt. Most people think of debt as a bad thing,
0: of course.
1: You know, and we most times we think of debt as a bad thing, and it's something that, you know, I don't want to be in debt, and you know it's horrible, and you know, I'm frustrated.
0: Nobody celebrates debt.
1: No one celebrates it, you know.
0: Mm-hmm.
1: So, and that's what brings up on the next term, because we oftentimes think of debt in that particular way.
0: Mm-hmm.
1: But I'm challenging everyone today to think about, as we're in this month of Black Business Month, of celebrating Black businesses, and that's why we're on this particular topic.
0: Sure.
1: Instead of thinking of debt in a negative way, in a negative context, can we think of it as leverage? Can we think of debt, or using debt, as leverage? So that's where we come into the point of combining the two. And making a one term of debt leverage.
0: You know, we've been talking about business, DC and you and I and our group, for a long time. And one of the things that we always noticed about you is that you weren't ever really afraid of debt. And a lot of, especially small businesses, really get concerned and maybe even worried when it comes to debt. How were you able to leverage debt?
1: That's a great question, Carlette. We've covered this quite a while back, but the first part of leveraging debt is, first of all, you know, I just look at it as your name. You know, that's a simple, I like to simplify things. It's just, you know, what type of name we talk about and we think about in this particular way in commerce is your credit score. So, but to me, that's just your name. What kind of name do you have out there? You know, how do you have a good name, or do you have a bad name? That's basically what your credit score is. So when people look at your credit score, they're essentially looking at your name. And I'm using this to answer your question. You know, the first part of leveraging debt is you want to have a good name wherever you go.
0: Mm-hmm.
1: You know, you want to pay your bills. You want to be a man or woman of your word. You know, you want to do what you say that you're going to do. And if there is a problem, because problems do arise, be honest to approach your debtor or whoever it is, and, you know, and work something out. That's why I'm reminded in Luke chapter 16, well, Jesus commends it, and it seems like a bad thing, but he commends the shrewd manager, because he says the people of the world are more shrewd than, you know, the people of the kingdom sometimes, you know. So we have to utilize or leverage what we're talking about this morning. We have to leverage the assets and things and stuff that we have, even ourselves, to be able to grow whatever it is that we want to grow, whether it's even the kingdom of God ultimately, as well as, you know, our business and things and stuff like that, and our personal lives as well.
0: So, was your mindset always one of growth? Because to grow, oftentimes, if you don't have the capital, mm-hmm. you got to borrow it.
1: Yeah, that's I think to answer that question, particularly for me myself, I mean, I think it was just a gift, you know, mm-hmm. it was just a giftedness rather that God has given me, and you know, and He's continued to evolve me in my purpose and everything that we're doing here, and the giftedness that He's given me in being able to grow. That's why I've never thought I'd be a general contractor and a builder, but I love to build, whether it's something physical in nature or to be able to see people grow spiritually and things and stuff like that. I'm a builder by nature.
0: Mm-hmm.
1: So that's just a part of me. That's just who I am, the fabric that I'm cut from.
0: But I'm talking about that mindset right now, because mm-hmm. I can remember we were talking about maybe years ago, some equipment mm-hmm. that you wanted and how you started to grow that equipment.
1: Yeah.
0: And how much that equipment costs.
1: Yeah. Yeah.
0: I mean, yeah. It was massive.
1: Uh-huh.
0: And so how do you have the mindset that I'm just going to go out and I'm going to use my name to get what I need to grow?
1: Well, you open a Pandora's box, Colette, because the main thing that I want to say to that, to answer that question, it takes faith. Bottom line, it takes faith. In Mark 11 and 22, 23, 24, 25, it starts out, Mark 11, 22 starts with, have faith in God.
0: Mm-hmm.
1: Then he goes on and says in 23, you know, whatever mountain, I'm just paraphrasing here, whatever mountain is before you, you know, if in 24, if you believe, whosoever shall have whatsoever he saith, you know, if you, whenever you pray, he says, you just have to believe and do not doubt.
0: Mm-hmm.
1: And that's what happened with me for years ago. Even now, the things that I have before me, I believe and I don't doubt, because God has put that spiritual fervor and faith in me. And I know. Once you have it, once you got it, you got it.
0: Mm-hmm.
1: And then once you got it, you can say it. You know, so, and we have to continue to say it. So, again, whatever, and that's what we want to really encourage people for this moment and this month, and especially celebrating Black Business Month, is whatever God has placed in you, that faith to do whatever it is that you have, that he has for you to do, or you know that he's called in you, he's put that passion in you to pursue something.
0: Mm-hmm.
1: Don't allow something as simple as not the lack of money or a lack of a resource here or there stop you or hinder you from the purpose, you know, and the destiny that God has for you.
0: Absolutely. We're going to take a break here, but when we come back, we'll talk about maybe the challenges you may be having as a Black business owner in growing. And sometimes our money keeps us from growing, or the fear of not having enough. So when we come back, we'll talk about our debt and how to leverage it so that we can grow. Stay on point. 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

0: Welcome back, everybody, to the OPT Network. This morning, we're talking to Al Turner, and we're celebrating Black Business Month. And in celebration of Black businesses, we know it can be challenging, and it has been challenging over the years, Al, for Black business owners to go to banks. In fact, a lot of Black businesses use what's called micro-lending, which are higher interest rate loans. But then a lot of people in our community just haven't traditionally believed in getting loans. How did you get to the mindset of a loan is okay and what it's going to provide for you?
1: Well, another great, excellent question, Colette. Really, just the first thing that got me there is that it just sounds, you know, rhetorical, but, you know, the need for money. You know, I know I need a loan. You know, I needed a loan to be able to grow. And sometimes...
0: Was it scary going to the bank? Because, like, just one piece of equipment for you could be hundreds of thousands of dollars.
1: Oh, sure. Certainly. Yeah, it is. It is... It is, you know, daunting. But again, I'll go back to the same point that I always echo, and that's the ultimate purpose of this segment and really talking about is I had faith. First of all, I had faith that God has given me, faith in God. And over the time, we're talking about the span of time, my faith just grew. It's about, you know, my faith grew spending time with God, believing his word, and just really in the physical, implementing everything that I read, that I saw, that I heard, that I, you know, and the things like that. I just implement it. You know, if you tell me something, I hear something, you don't have to tell me two or three times. That comes from my dad again. You know, he didn't want to walk around if he tell me to do something. And if he had to tell me something a second time, maybe definitely a third time, it was on. You know, so I've just learned to implement, especially if it's something good. If someone is sharing something with you that's going to be beneficial to you in your life, a word or some advice or anything, receive it.
0: How did you create
1: and apply it?
0: How did you create relationship with your bank so that they trusted you and you trusted that when we need a piece of equipment to grow, I can go to my bank?
1: Another excellent question, Colette. It's just like any relationship. You start small and you grow to something larger. So I may have wanted, for instance, using an example, I may have wanted $100,000 loan. But I remember when I first got started many moons ago, the first loan that I was able to receive was like a $20,000 loan.
0: Was that a lot for you then?
1: I mean, it was certainly less than I wanted at the time, but I just used what I had, what I was able to receive. So I used that. It's got like the three servants as far as the talents in Matthew chapter 25, and where the master came and gave the three servants a talent, you know, which was equal to like a year's wage, but he gave them a talent according to their ability. So he gave one servant one talent, he gave another servant two talents, and he gave the final servant three talents. And I look at that the same way as the loan that I received years ago. I wanted three talents, or I may have wanted five talents,
0: but I only got one.
1: So God was looking at how do I multiply. So what I did to multiply that is in essentially I put it into commerce. You know, I utilized that within my business, and whatever I owed to the bank or the lending institution at that time, I made good on it to make sure that I paid it off in the set time or even before the time that was preset for me to do it. And once I did that, the bank was sitting on the other side looking at, well, hey, he's a man of his word. He paid us back. You know, he fulfilled his obligation. So guess what? We're going to give him some more talents. So that's where trust builds. You know, and that's where I was talking about earlier, you know, your name, or in other words, you want to look at it in a lending institution way or financing way. You want to you look at it, your credit. You know, your credit is essential. That's nothing but simply your name.
0: What about people who just don't want to establish credit?
1: Well, you don't want to operate. You don't want to be in commerce. You don't want to be in business, you know, because it certainly requires credit to growth. And when we think about people who are, for instance, rich or millionaires, billionaires, things and stuff like that, they use debt to get there. And that's why there's two forms of debt. Yes, there's bad debt, but also there's good debt. Mm-hmm. And that's where the leveraging comes in. Because if you out there, you're buying bad debt, which is, say, non-essential things that are, you know, that are not assets, you know, that don't grow in value. They actually depreciate and they cost you money. For instance, I'm just using an example of something we always think about. It's just a car, you know, and for no reason, I just have a car, or have whatever toy, I want a boat or something, and it's costing me money, but it has no earthly value of returning a return on my investment mm-hmm. in a business context. But if I'm looking at a piece of property or something that has value or investing in something that's going to give me a return on my investment, that's an asset. And everyone loves, especially when we're talking about a financial institution, they love assets. So when I go to a bank, I go to a lending institution, for all our listeners and viewers out there, when you go to a lending institution, whether it's business or personal, you know, you want to be able to have some type of asset or something of value that the bank can say, yeah, we can use that as collateral or leverage in this particular point for

0: to leverage this debt to get to where I need to be, because that's what the master in Matthew 25, when he gave his three servants those various talents, he had an expectation for those servants to come back and to have multiplied what he had given them.
1: Mm-hmm.
0: And we know the story for those who have read it. You know, the servant with the one talent, with the least amount of talents, he went and hid his talent, his money, because he said that he was afraid.
1: Right.
0: And that's what most of us, we are subject to, a people in this world, especially people of the kingdom of God. Sometimes we operate in ways that we are afraid. We hide the talents or the resources or the gifts and things and stuff like that that God has given us, and we don't want to utilize it for the kingdom of God to produce, as well as for our everyday lives to get a return on our investment, so it would not be beneficial for us, but that God would place us in a position to be a blessing for others.
1: Right. And so how does the mindset change for you, Al, as you get that first loan and you start to grow and grow in money? Mm-hmm. How does the mindset grow?
0: Well, the mindset grows. You have to be intentional to grow your mindset. One thing that really has blessed me, of course, I always say, first and foremost, spending time with God. Secondly, also spend time reading books. I mean, reading, we always say reading is fundamental. I'm telling you, you can get into the minds of so many individuals and people that have come before me just by reading books. You have Audible nowadays. Mm-hmm. You can read, purchase books on Amazon, etc.
1: And we got to put a pin right there, but we certainly want to revisit debt and how debt helps us to grow. An important conversation. Yeah. Thanks, Al.
0: Thank you. Thank you for having me.
1: Al Turner, Turner & Turner Contracting, satisfying expectations, more than just a builder. Stay on point.

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Our goal is to encourage, uplift, and enlighten you one conversation at a time.

0: Welcome back, everybody, to the OPT Network. We want to thank Al Turner. We're coming to the top of the hour. And Dr. Gary Jones from LACVT is going to be in the house. And one of the most important things that he's trying to do is prevent strokes, prevent heart attacks, prevent amputations way before they happen. So he's going to be in to talk about some of the measures that we can take. And then in the 8 o'clock hour, we're going to be talking to author Autumn Miles, and it is a powerful conversation. If you believe that God has gone away from you and you can't hear him, you want to make sure that you stay on point for that conversation. 7:58 local time, 8:58 Eastern. We'll be telling you all about the upcoming NAACP meeting, how you need to lock it onto your calendar, and how elections of officers are coming up. So we have a lot to talk about. Stay on point. We'll be back after this.
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2: On Point Media News is brought to you by the Law Office of Malcolm Larvadane. What's the name? Larvadane. The U.S. Supreme Court has allowed President Donald Trump to move forward with a controversial executive order targeting mail ballots, though it still faces legal hurdles before it can be implemented. At the center of the dispute is the order Trump signed in March, which gives the U.S. Postal Service an unprecedented role in deciding who can vote by mail. It calls for the Department of Homeland Security to compile lists of people it considers eligible to vote. States that send ballots by mail would also have to provide the Postal Service with lists of eligible voters and include information on the envelopes so the ballots can be tracked. On Point Media News is brought to you by the Law Office of Malcolm Larvadane. What's the name? Larvadane. I'm Wade Hampton.
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0: Welcome back, everybody, to the OPT Network. This morning, we're talking to our longtime friend, Dr. Velva Bowles. She is just a jack of so many trades, information on so many things. And Velva and I have been talking really since about 2007.
1: Yes.
0: Doc, it's good to have you back.
1: Thank you very much. Good morning, everyone.
0: So tell us what you've been doing over these past many years.
1: Wow. It has been many. Let me walk back a little bit. When we were first on radio, I was working a lot with nonprofit. I think the Rapide Station Community Ministry was
0: yes.
1: a big candidate. Shout out to that group. I work with them as compliance officer. Reverend Joe Green, Rochelle, rest in peace.
0: Yes.
1: We built 30 houses, low-income, single-family homes in the Alexandria, Pineville, and Boyce area. That's quite a feather in the hat of any group.
0: Mm-hmm.
1: But what made this so unique is that working with HUD out of Washington, D.C. and Louisiana Housing and Finance, we were able to get a $90,000 second mortgage paid for under a once-in-a-lifetime, I don't think it's been repeated,
0: wow.
1: pilot program. And that 15-year expiration was officially in 2022.
0: Wow.
1: So people who were in the program, the houses valued roughly $145,000 to $160,000.
0: Mm-hmm.
1: $90,000 of that was paid by virtue of them staying in the house, keeping the insurance, and meeting the requirements when they first got it.
0: Wow.
1: That program was based on what Section 8 is like. But as you know, in Section 8, the money is to the person who owns the property, and it's a supplement to the renter's payments.
0: Mm-hmm.
1: So we fought to say, well, why not supplement to the owners? So that is a program that we did, and it has matured. So people now are owners of their homes for having lived there for 15 years. So that was a major project. I worked with another group that's really outstanding now, the Global Impact Ministries.
0: Yes.
1: Shout out to Cedric and his wife, Darla. They are now, as you know, moving downtown. I don't have details because we're not in touch the way we used to be. But they had some wonderful programs I'd love to see revised. One was Baby Mama Drama.
0: Wow. Okay. Baby Mama Drama.
1: Baby Mama Drama. And it was teaching young women how to run a household, how to be
0: wow.
1: a respectable parent. And they had another program called Man Up, where if you've seen Ron House come up in Alexandria,
0: absolutely.
1: Ron, who is now deceased, shall he rest in peace, would go into the streets and had a recognition by the courts as been a spokesperson for those who might be on the other side of the law and need someone to help them.
0: Mm-hmm.
1: So I've had some exciting times with our nonprofits. Since that time, I've gone international.
0: Wow.
1: Let me step back. I was in Tanzania due to the COVID situation, but that's why I had to step back. I was working fervently to not allow the inoculation to be administered to the public at large as a vaccination, and particularly not in the Black American communities.
0: Mm-hmm.
1: I was on a number of radio shows, Carl Nelson, Winston Gilchrist, just a banty. Mm-hmm. And people would say, well, why would you do that, Dr. Bowles? Because when you heard the term comorbidity,
0: mm-hmm.
1: that is Black community. That's diabetes, that's asthma, that's COPD, that's chronic renal failure. And these are persons who do not have the ability to mount an immune defense, even when stimulated properly.
0: Mm-hmm.
1: by a vaccine.
0: Mm-hmm.
1: So I was advocating that we should do alternatively the immunoglobulin. This has been around over 150 years. It's not an experiment. We know it works. And when you get the injections of your immunoglobulins, it is instant protection. It's
0: wow.
1: not wait for your body to be armed.
0: Mm-hmm.
1: So during the COVID, I was very outspoken on that. I traveled to Tanzania. I was in all of the five regions,
0: mm-hmm.
1: Looking at a number of projects, but one had to do with the COVID and international, I was going to say embargo, I guess you'd say international shutdown of certain people traveling.
0: Mm-hmm.
1: A year so I was in Tanzania. I was there for some time. 2 years ago, I was in Ghana.
0: Wow.
1: I went to Kumasi. And Kumasi is unknown to a lot of people to have one of the oldest universities on the continent of Africa.
2: Wow.
1: It has 90,000 students. That's a huge campus.
2: Wow.
1: And it was absolutely mesmerizing to be on an African continent and see all brown faces, all intellect that was one of the energy from the African origin.
0: Now, so you know people are asking, how is it that you find yourself in these spaces?
1: Well, some of the hookup came because of the radio. And the reason I backed up for COVID, I was broadcast widely in South Africa through Maurice Solomon. I was broadcast widely in the Caribbean. So people who heard me internationally have reached out for me to do certain things that's associated with healthcare and others. So that's how.
0: And some of the same things that we're facing really here in America, they're facing in Africa, maybe without the resources.
1: Exactly. I'm working currently with the Republic of Democratic Congo with Ebola. I don't know if you've been following that, but there's a new strain. 20,000 people have died. This particular strain is not as, I guess you would say, fatal. It's 30% survivability. And that means it has a high potential for getting antibodies made, but they don't have the funds to do what they need to do to create the antibody. So it's that kind of conundrum. So I've been working with the CDC and WHO and some of the Doctors Without Borders, seeing how we can circumvent those limitations. A year ago, I was in Burkina Faso.
0: And where was that
1: picture? Ah, I am so proud of Captain Ibrahim Traore. He is the one who says colonization days are over. And I guess if you were from the African side, they kicked France out. And he is inviting everyone who's interested to develop a commerce. I think he's doing amazing things. I was there for 15 days. And serendipitously, I was going just because I was curious, but I ended up getting joined with a group that was a diplomatic group. So I was treated very nicely, traveled all over Burkina, went to some wonderful places, things I didn't think even existed.
0: And when you go to all of those places and then you come back home and you see we're faced with some of the same comorbidities, what has to happen here, especially in central Louisiana, to change that, you think?
1: I am so glad you asked. I'm a member of the Voters Participation Movement. We were birthed under Juneteenth, I think it was a year ago, and now we're full steam ahead. Part of what happened, I was in New York this last weekend, I met some party power players. We're looking to engage ages 19 to 40, trying to get them politically active again. And I know you guys have been really involved with the NAACP revival here in this area.
0: Sure.
1: Well, I met some what they call influencers, some producers and videographers. I don't know if you know Raymond James, but I actually sat next to him when I was in New York, and I just had an email from him or a text this morning wanting to engage more. Met a fascinating young lady on the plane who called me last night and said, I'm very interested because I engage people. And I told him I need to awaken the awareness of this age group. So they're all on board. And I haven't even told my committee this because, as you know, I'm fresh off the plane. I'm hot right here for you guys.
0: Well, we're glad you're here. And Dr. Bowles, it's so good to have you back on point. And for those people who are listening and watching, Dr. Bowles will be a regular on point. And not only is she talking about what's happening in our state, but she's talking about what's happening in our world. We appreciate you greatly.
1: Well, really friendly, real hot. England Air Force Base, there's a lot of things going on that I'm involved with. As you know, Homeland Security and ICE are bringing a detention center. They've signed contracts. We're trying to stop anything else.
0: And let's put a pin there, but we certainly will revisit that on your next time.
1: Thank you so much.
0: Hey, everybody, stay on point. We'll be back right after this.
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4: Whew.
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0: 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Our guest this morning is Dr. Gary Jones, and he is a regular here on Point because he is really concerned about all of the challenges we're seeing in healthcare. And this morning, we're talking about ways to control and treat blood pressure, among some other things. Doc, good morning and welcome.
1: Good morning, Carlette.
0: A lot of people are saying, are there really ways that we can treat or control our blood pressure?
1: Almost definitely. Last week, you talked about the DASH diet. One of the first things you should do when you find you have high blood pressure is to see if there's some things in your control that you can change or improve on that can help with your blood pressure. So this morning, I want to talk about a few of those things and tell you about the ones I think that's most meaningful, that has the biggest drop in your blood pressure that you can easily institute without any major problems.
0: Okay, what is that?
1: Well, first of all, it's your weight. People say, I'm high blood pressure, just give me a pill, I'm going to be okay. No. You could be okay, get your blood pressure down, but you still have, if you're overweight, okay, and that has a direct impact on your blood pressure, as well as your possibility for diabetes, arthritis, whatever. So if you get your weight under control, you can go to a BMI calculator on your phone.
0: And what is BMI?
1: Basic Metabolic Index, okay, which is your weight in regards to your height and how much you weigh. It can tell you what your BMI is, okay? A BMI is under 25 is normal.
0: Okay, let me stop you right there, because a lot of people feel like that is not for black people. Mm-hmm. That is not based on our bone structure. True or not true?
1: Not true.
0: Okay.
1: Not true. You know, I don't see a black BMI, a Caucasian BMI. It's a BMI.
0: Okay.
1: Megan, it's mainly a trending thing, okay? But if you're under 25 BMI, then you're normal, okay? But if you edge it up towards 30, you're obese. When you get over 30, 35, now you're morbidly obese.
0: Wow.
1: Okay? And that tends to have these problems with high blood pressure, like I said, diabetes and arthritis. So getting your blood weight under control could be a first measure you could take.
0: Okay.
1: Number one. Then you look at exercise. We don't put a priority on exercise. Now, I'm not by any means telling anybody to start running a marathon today. That's not advisable. Okay? But a good walking program with some friends or family would be something good to undertake. It can be socially enjoyable, but also from the physical aspect, just walking in the afternoon, not in the middle of the day here in Louisiana. Okay?
0: Right.
1: But walking program either in the morning or in the evening time with some friends or family, do it by yourself, would be beneficial to you also by exercising your body, which improves your blood vessel health. As it blood vessels relax after you exercise, you see your blood pressure come down. So exercise is one thing you need to add into your daily regimen, whether you have high blood pressure or not.
0: Okay.
1: Okay, it's going to be good for you. Okay. Alcohol intake. Alcohol does play a part in blood pressure. Okay.
0: Why?
1: Because it increases cortisol in your body, which is then going to increase your blood pressure.
0: Wow.
1: So as you increase alcohol intake, you're going to increase blood pressure. So decreasing alcohol intake is very important. Now, the guidelines will say one or two drinks for a male, one drink for a lady in the evening. I'm going to say maybe less than that. You know, maybe if you like to have a drink, maybe on the weekend, okay? But maybe you ought to abstain from that during the week, especially if you have a diagnosis of high blood pressure. Okay.
0: Now, you know, a lot of people like their beer.
1: Right.
0: And have several beers.
1: Right.
0: But have high blood pressure.
1: Right.
0: Well, what do you say about that?
1: The beer is probably increasing your weight from the carbohydrates in the beer. Okay. Some of your low carb beers, I understand, but it's still going to have a deleterious effect on your health.
0: Okay.
1: So be mindful of that too. Okay.
0: All right.
1: Sleep apnea is another one that people don't really recognize as a cause of high blood pressure. That's when you sleep at nighttime, the back of your throat gets obstructed by some fatty tissue. Sometimes people want a CPAP machine so they can breathe. As you have sleep apnea, your oxygen levels go down in your body. And when your oxygen levels go down, your blood pressure goes up.
0: Wow.
1: So controlling sleep apnea is another thing that you can do to hopefully improve your high blood pressure. And obviously one is stress management. Mm. We all have all kind of stress thrown at us all throughout the day, professionally, personally. If you're in pain from something, that you have an injury or something, increase stress on you too. So getting all that under control will help your blood pressure as well.
0: And how do you know that stress is playing a role when it's sort of like blood pressure itself? You can't feel it.
1: Exactly. That's why blood pressure is a silent killer. You know, But you'll know if you're stressed out from, like I say, personal, professional, like get it under control. Meditation might be a good way to deal with that too.
0: Okay.
1: Prayer is another way to help you bring your stress level down that you can manage it.
0: Mm-hmm. And when your stress level comes down, what happens to the heart?
1: The heart rate should come down too. Okay. Stress increases something called adrenaline, which is really epinephrine. And adrenaline, you hear people talk about adrenaline, increase your heart rate, increase your blood pressure, and you want that to come down.
0: Now, this one, this next one is one that really a lot of people may or may not know about, fish oils.
1: Oh, that's very important. Fish oils is one of those things that, again, easily can do, don't need a prescription, but it benefits you in so many ways. Fish oils is some omega-3 fatty acids, mainly in cold fish like salmon or amberjack or tuna. You can get a lot of fish oils, but you probably can't eat enough to get the fish oils you're beneficial from. You need about 2,000 milligrams of fish oils a day, milligrams of fish oil a day, okay? Probably have to get that in a capsule. But it has a benefit for the heart. It decreases congestive heart failure. It decreases stroke. It can reduce a heart attack and decrease your blood pressure too.
0: Wow. And so which one is there one that you like more than others in a capsule?
1: Yes. I use one from a company called Life Extension. Okay, called Life Extension. You get www.lef.org. Okay, and they have a litany of different vitamins you can get, but I get my fish oils from them.
0: Okay, and so how many fish oils would constitute 2,000? I mean, how many capsules?
1: Probably two.
0: Okay.
1: Yeah, that'd be enough. And they'll probably give you enough for a month. But that's enough. But there are a litany of places you go get fish oils. You get it at Walmart, whatever, but you need to be on some fish oils.
0: Okay, and what's the next most important thing that you think?
1: The next four are the ones I found that's going to decrease your blood pressure the most. If you look at all the others I just mentioned, you'll decrease your systolic blood pressure, the number on top,
0: okay,
1: by about 4 to 5 milligrams, okay? Okay? Millimeters, I'm sorry. But if these others, you're talking about 10, 15 times decrease in your systolic blood pressure, and they are coenzyme Q10. We've talked about that before in the past, okay? Coenzyme Q10 is one of these cofactors. It helps to drive the mitochondrial machinery in our body. The mitochondria are the powerhouse, okay? They give you the energy. They provide a respiration for your body, too. Some people take cyanide to kill themselves. That's what they knock out, that mitochondria. When that's gone, it's gone.
0: Wow.
1: But coenzyme Q10 helps that. The other would be magnesium, plain old magnesium. Magnesium can decrease your systolic blood pressure by 18 parts.
0: Really?
1: 18 parts. Magnesium is a relaxer, okay?
0: Over the counter?
1: Well, the one I like best right now is magnesium glycinate.
0: Okay.
1: You'll see that particular, not sulfate, not gluconate, glycinate.
0: Magnesium glycinate.
1: Glycinate. That's the best one to take, okay? Olive oil, extra virgin olive oil. Okay, I take a tablespoon every morning. It'll decrease your systolic blood pressure by 11 parts.
0: No.
1: Yes. So, I mean, it's important to look at just something simple. I'm saying there's a lot of things you can do
0: to
1: decrease your blood pressure. Before you say, let me get a pill to break it down, okay?
0: Mm-hmm.
1: And then another one's called resveratrol. Resveratrol is one that you may have heard about it from something called the French paradox. In France, people have all this food they're eating, whatever, and they have half the amount of heart disease that we do because they have a lot of resveratrol. And where's that coming from? The wine they drink.
0: Wow.
1: Okay, it's in the grapes. Now, I'm not saying go out and do that. We don't tolerate that much wine over here. But resveratrol, again, is something you take in a capsule form, and resveratrol decrease your blood pressure system, again, by 12 parts.
0: Wow.
1: So there are these things you can do that can help with your blood pressure, lifestyle changes, before you get a pill.
0: Absolutely. And we also want to remind people, Doc, that you've got a program called Remote Patient Monitoring.
1: Exactly. Now, the first thing you got to know is, what is my blood pressure?
0: What is it?
1: You know, before it needs to be treated. This is a program where you can monitor your blood pressure at home. Now, this is mainly people who have high blood pressure, okay, as a diagnosis, to make sure insurance company's going to pay for it. But we give you a cuff, FDA approved, that will monitor your blood pressure and send the information to us via software into our office, where we have case managers looking at information over, and you'll get a phone call. If your blood pressure's too high, you get a phone call. Too low, you get a phone call. Are you taking medicines? Are you not taking medicine? You're taking too much medicine or whatever, to make sure that you're staying on par.
0: There it is. Dr. Gary Jones, he is not only focusing on saving limbs, he's focusing on saving lives through preventative measures. Doc, thank you so much for all that you're doing to be the change that you want to see in our health and our health care.
1: You're quite welcome, Carlette.
0: Indeed. Hey, everybody, stay on point. We'll be back right after this.

0: 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Our goal is to encourage, uplift, and enlighten you, one conversation at a time.
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0: Welcome back, everybody, to the OPT Network. This morning, our guest is Autumn Miles. She's a teacher, a preacher, author, podcaster, speaker, and she's the founder and CEO of Autumn Miles Ministry. She is a woman who is desperate for Jesus, and she's dedicating and teaching the Word of God throughout America and the world. And this morning, she joins us to talk about her latest book entitled Is Holy Ghosted? What Job's Pain Teaches Us About Surviving Spiritual Silence. Autumn, good morning and welcome.
1: Good morning. Thank you for having me on the show. I really appreciate it.
0: For sure. It's a powerful book in a season that a lot of people are finding themselves in, not being able to hear God. First of all, let's talk about why you titled the book Holy Ghosted.
1: I titled the Holy book Holy Ghosted because that it's kind of a trendy term. We all understand how frustrated it is when someone ghosts us, when we text them, and maybe we're even in like a really active text thread, and then all of a sudden, no communication whatsoever, no email correspondence, no call back. We all have had that feeling of being ghosted by a person. And so it was kind of a cultural tie-in to what happens with God at times. Mm-hmm. At times, we feel like God stops talking to us or he is silent, and we are allowed to go through silent seasons. And so I wanted to talk about that, and that's why I entitled it that.
0: And so one of the things that you write about in the book is Job and the challenges, the pain that Job went through, and you talked about the research and the deep dive. Tell us about that.
1: I have always, this is my fourth book, and all of my books, I really have tackled something difficult. I wrote a book called I Am Rahab because I relate more to a biblical harlot than I do Mary. I just do. I wrote a book in 2019 called Gangster Prayer because I was disgusted with my own prayer life. And I'm like, I'm not getting anything out of it. My prayers are fake. I want an authentic prayer life that actually breeds fruit. My literal life depends on it.
0: How did you know that your prayer was fake?
1: Because there was no fruit. I could pray a prayer. I could pray the paint off the walls. But if there is no fruit, there is something wrong with your heart, your motive, your intentions. And what I realized growing up as a pastor's daughter, I realized I had learned the craft of verbalizing prayer, but I was talking at God. I was not communicating with God. I was not engaging the Almighty on my behalf. And I got to a point where it just kind of made me nauseous. I wanted results. I wanted to see the God of the Old Testament and the New. But I'm really, I am really enthralled by what the God did in the Old Testament. And I wanted to see that in my life. I wanted heaven to come to earth, to my life. And so I actually had to unlearn so much about what I thought prayer was and actually start implementing principles about God that, I mean, I had never even really experienced before. So I like a hard-hitting message. I don't write books just to write them. I write them to answer what I think other people think too. They just don't say it. Mm-hmm. I mean, I can't even tell you how many people have told me, yeah, you're right. Like, I'm super good at praying, like outwardly verbalizing prayer. But when it comes to my prayer life, I have no fruit. There's no answers.
0: Right. And a lot of people see that, though, Autumn, and know that. But how does the deeper knowing come when you're doing all the right things? And you talk about it in this book, you know. What does it look like? Is it authentic, or is it just, does it just look good on the exterior?
1: Mm-hmm. Yeah. And Holy Ghost, one of the things that I talk about, and I'll bring Gangster Prayer into this too, is we have been taught what a Christian life is supposed to look like. And we have, a lot of us look like it. You know, you got the family, you got the things, you go to church, you wear the stuff, the appropriate stuff that is culturally accepted at whatever church that you attend. We talk the talk. But no one has actually, I have never read a book as to what a Christian life is authentically supposed to sound like. Mm. We put so much emphasis in what we're supposed to do, are supposed to wear, are supposed to look like. But how is our Christian life supposed to sound? And Gangster Prayer started this thought in me, and Holy Ghost did when I wrote about Job. It really solidified. We have got it all wrong. Who cares what we look like? The more important thing about our communication with God is how it sounds. The more important thing about the Christian life is how we engage with God. I mean, raw, honest, what I think our culture would call disrespectful at times, that is what authentic intimacy looks like with God. When you can pour everything out, there is nothing hidden before you and the Lord. And you can ask God the hard questions. You can actually stand and approach him. I mean, what does the Bible say? Boldly approach the throne of grace. It does not say weakly approach the throne of grace. It says boldly. It's an invitation for us to come in. And so as I was writing Gangster Prayer and Holy Ghosted, that was the theme of my heart. We have been taught, you know, don't disrespect God. Mm-hmm. And that doesn't that put God, doesn't that shrink God's maturity down when we say, don't disrespect God, don't talk out of turn? Do we really think that God is that immature, that he cannot handle our raw anger when he doesn't heal our loved one when they have a chronic illness or when our son passes away unexpectedly? Do we actually think that God is that emotionally immature? Mm. And to be honest, I would have been in that camp years ago where I thought, you know what? God doesn't want to hear it. Or is he a tyrant where we cannot have, he invites us to come in. Look at how he, Jesus, which is the personification of God in the New Testament. Look at how he engaged with people. He was gentle. Now he also had a side that we all saw in the temple when he turned it over. He had a side when he talked to the Pharisees and Sadducees and the synagogues and whatnot. He had a side, and he does have a side. But the greatest thing about Jesus in the New Testament, one of the greatest things, is how approachable he was, no matter what. And yet, the Western world has made God this emotionally immature individual where we cannot fully unlock and unload our souls before him.
0: Wow.
1: And Job is a beautiful example of what our Christian lives should, we should have the freedom.
0: Hold that thought, Autumn. We got to take a quick break here, but if you're not hearing from God, you got to stay on point. We'll be back right after this.

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0: Welcome back, everybody, to the OPT Network. Pastor Autumn Miles is our guest this morning, and she's just passionate about the authentic walk with Jesus.
1: Yeah.
0: Her book is entitled Holy Ghosted, What Job's Pain Teaches Us About Surviving Spiritual Silence. And a lot of people, Autumn, are in that place where they just aren't hearing anything. What do you say to people that are right there?
2: Well, I want to say Job was the most righteous man in all the East, and that is God defining him according to the scripture. He said it twice. The most righteous man in all the East. He wasn't the most sinful, the most righteous. And God allowed Satan to come in and take everything from him. All 10 of his children, his cattle, his health, his mental health, which is not a term in scripture, but it definitely happened. That's a cultural term we use current day. Everything was taken for him. And then for 38 chapters, in quite a season, we don't know the exact time stamps. We know some. The book gives us some. God said nothing. We get the idea. We get the view of hindsight where we can read into the scriptures. But you have to understand the most. Job did not know that God defined him as the most righteous man in all the East. All he knew is that he lost his 10 children in one sitting. He lost all of his wealth, all of his reputation in one sitting. And I would even argue he lost his marriage later in the book, although it doesn't talk about that. And I talk about in the book why I do believe that that happened. He never heard from God as to why this was allowed to happen. And God stayed silent. And I want to tell you today, if you are dealing with something that is horrific, a trial, and you feel like you need God, I need you now. Where are you now? You have a friend in Job, and you have a friend in me, because I have been through seasons like that where I'm like, I have been faithful to you. I have traveled this world and I have preached for you. I've raised my kids in the scripture. Like, what do you want from me? I want to tell you something. What I learned about the silence from the book of Job, 38 chapters, is that when Job stopped speaking, it says this: and then the words of Job were ended. I think it's the most powerful verse of the entire book. Then God starts speaking. And he invites Job into a new sector of himself that Job had not been privy to pre-trials. I want to tell you right now, I do believe this silent seasons is an invitation for you to eventually see a sector of God, a section of God that he couldn't reveal to you before this happened. Job puts it like this: I have heard of you by the hearing of the ears, but now my eye sees you. And I want to tell you, if you're going through a season of silence and you have heard of this God, you know of this God up into a point, we will never know the vastness, the breadth, the depth, the width of God. There is always something more for us to know. I do believe that he is inviting you into something where you're going to stand back one day and you are going to say, I've heard of you, but now I see. So cling on to that by faith. One thing that Job never gave up, which is exactly what Satan wanted him to give up, is his faith. That is exactly what Satan fought for. He fought for his faith. He could not stand the fact that Job clung to his faith when he lost all 10 of his children. Can you imagine that? He clung to his faith. He said, shall we accept good for the Lord and not bad? Shall we accept that? To his wife. Even his wife looked at him and said, curse God and die. That's what his wife said to him. His friend said, there must be sin in your life. What's wrong with you? But Job said, I know that my Redeemer lives. That was what he clung to in this season of silence. And that's what Satan wants out of you. It's the one thing that he does not have access to because it is personal between you and God. He cannot access your faith. God might allow him to access your finances. God might allow him to access your cattle. God might allow him to access things in your life, but he does not have access to your faith. It is the bridge that connects you to the Lord. He can't take it. He can't steal it. So he tries to get you to surrender it.
0: Mm.
2: And that's how he does it.
0: And one of the things that you talk about in the book is those voices that come.
2: Mm.
0: Talk about those voices and how to differentiate the voice of God and the voice of the devil.
2: I really believe that we have got to be careful who we let into our inner circle. It's very, very clear that these three, there's actually four friends. The fourth friend was not rebuked in the end. The three friends were rebuked and chastised by God in the worst possible way. We've got to know who we have let into our circle. These three guys show up after Job loses everything, and they start off really, really well. They sit down with him. They say nothing. They are silent for 7 days because the word says that

0: But we have got to be able to differentiate their bad theology from the truth of God's word. They are going to try to pull from all of these different ideas that they have historically known about God. Your job going through a trial is to pick up this book right here and to cling to the truth that it says and not be swayed or pressured by people who are saying things that don't agree with the truth of scripture. One of the things I talk about in the book, when I went through a horrific silent season, is the word of God historically, what I've memorized, the things that God had told me historically in my walk with Christ, is what carried me through. When my feelings told me one thing, my feelings told me, forsake God. Just give up. You're doing all this for him. What is he doing for you? Job puts in the book, talks about God, and he says, why have you considered me your enemy? Job assumed that God had considered him his enemy. He made assumptions about God, just like the friends did. But I would encourage you to know the scripture. Stand on simple scriptures. I know that my Redeemer lives. You will never leave me or forsake me. Stuff like that.
1: Yes.
0: Simple scriptures standing on to get you through silence. When friends, bad theology or assumptions or speculation try to influence you.
1: Absolutely. The book is entitled Holy Ghosted, What Job's Pain Teaches Us About Surviving Spiritual Silence. How can they get the book and how can they connect with you, Autumn?
0: I would love for you guys to connect. You can email hello@autumnmiles.com. We would love to hear from you. Also on social media, we're on Instagram, Facebook. I don't know, several things that we're on. Sure. You can also visit my website, autumnmiles.com. And you can get the book anywhere books are sold. Anywhere, you can get it anywhere.
1: We appreciate you, Autumn. It is a powerful read. Hey, everybody, stay on point. We're back right after this.

Hey, everybody. We want to thank you for joining. We want to thank all of our guests. You know why we do it. It's simple. We love you. God loves us all, even more than that. Don't forget, love yourself, love somebody else. Mahatma Gandhi said it. We do, too. We can all be the change that we want to see. It starts with you and with me. For the entire crew and team of On Point Media, be safe, be well. God willing, we'll see you right back here on tomorrow. 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

0: Oh, we're taking you back to 1995, a classic with Dorothy Norwood and Shake the Devil Off. Well, good Wednesday morning, family. You know, that devil needs to be shaken off because he'll try to convince you that you're not healed. He'll try to convince you that you're not rich. He'll try to convince you that you're not worthy. And he is a liar. Hallelujah. You know, the day is Wednesday, the 26th of August, and we're easing into this day soft and steady, kind of full of favor today. We're going to just take a breath and settle in with our spirit man and let this midweek moment remind us that God has us covered, that he's guiding us and he's given us his grace this morning. So we're going to walk into this Wednesday with a smooth and calm, confident spirit. Hallelujah. We're going to begin with the scripture, Matthew 22 and 37. Matthew 22 and 37. The New International Version of the Bible says this: Love the Lord your God with all your heart and with all your soul and with all your mind. Let's pray. Lord, thank you for calling us to love you with our whole heart, our whole soul, our whole mind. And today we align our thoughts with your wisdom and we steady our spirit with your peace. And we're asking you to fill our hearts with your love, the God kind of unconditional love. Help us to walk in your purpose. Speak with grace and serve with joy. Let everything we do today reflect our agape towards you. In Jesus' name we pray. Amen. Well, we've got a fantastic show lined up for you on this radio station. We're the heart and soul of Central Louisiana, KAYT, KQJOFM. We're heard in five different cities. And if you are in one of those cities or anywhere in between, we welcome you and we thank you so much for tuning in. Coming up, coming at you, we've got the latest from Daryl Walls and PJ Morton, the former number one gospel song in the nation. A classic from way back when, from Earth, Wind, and Fire. Some Jason Nelson and Madison Ryan Ward and the group Fire. They're on the way too, right here on the Unstoppable Wade Hampton Show.
1: 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Now here's another hit.

0: had to go back to 1976 for that one. It's the title track from Earth, Wind, and Fire's album Spirit, the falsetto of Philip Bailey. And good morning to you. You know, we are talking about the dog days of summer, how hot it is, but do we talk about National Dog Day, which is happens to be today? You know, dogs are creatures that keep us safe. They work for emergency services. They support people. You know, they're service dogs for the blind, the deaf, the disabled. They do a lot for us humans. And so, you know, today is the day we take our time to just kind of look for ways that we can help homeless dogs and abused dogs all over the world. And of course, please do something about those stray dogs that be running around the neighborhood too. National Dog Day is today. All right. Are you ready for the Wade Hampton Bible Quiz? Now, you can find the Bible Quiz on the Wade Hampton Facebook page or the Wade Hampton Show Facebook page. You can respond there, and I would really like for you to respond here at 318-484-2500. If you're outside the local calling area, it's a toll-free call, 1-877-464-2500. Of course, always listen live to us wherever you happen to be, www.kaytfm.com. All right, here we go. You can come to the front of the class if you get this right. Pride goes before what? Pride goes before, is it the horse? You sleep? Destruction? Or the cart? Pride goes before what? The horse? You sleep? Destruction? Or the cart? According to Proverbs 16:18, one of those is true. I'd like for you to respond to me at 318-484-2500, especially if you are a first-time caller. You haven't come to sit at the front of the class yet. You deserve that. 318-484-2500 is the number. Toll-free, 1-877-464-2500. I'll be waiting for your phone call. Pride goes before what? According to Proverbs 16 and 18, you can look it up and then get back with me. I'll be right here waiting for you because we've got a break coming up and more music on the way. We've got some Canton Jones, Fresh Start Worship, The Choir Room, and Fred Hammond. It's all coming up, coming at you right here on The Unstoppable Wade Hampton Show.
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0: The 27th annual Cane River Zydeco Festival and Poker Run is back and better than ever. 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
0: The first two books, The House Built on the Hill Can't Be Hid, and Oh No Man, Nothing But to Love Him are available right now on Amazon in paperback or ebook, packed with twists, action, and scenes that hit like a movie. 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And the heat doesn't stop there. 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The Kate and Roger series by John D. Hoffman. 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
6: When we think about God's love for humanity, even in a state of imperfection, because God said none is good but the Father, God is still working things out for our
7: good.
6: Somebody's reading. Then God's love is unconditional. It is unwavering. It is unlimited. It is affection that is not dependent upon man's performance, man's merit, or man's action. It ain't about us. Those words explain it all. It is an enduring grace where you are fully known, deeply accepted, and loved regardless of your past, your present, or your future mistakes. Anybody got any mistakes? I was once lost, but now I was once blind, but now God says, I've got all of that covered. Not because we're good, but because he's gracious.

0: And that's enough to shout about. It is God's grace which covers a multitude of faults. When I think about the goodness of God and all that he has done for me, I get excited because my soul look back and wonder how I made it over all the way out of Dallas, Texas, all the way in Sacramento, California, brought me here to Alexandria, Louisiana, still working things out for my good. Even though I didn't know where I was headed, the Lord said, if I be for you.
1: Come on. Say it.
0: Because when we think back over our yesterday, we can still see all of the things God had delivered us from and delivered us out of. I heard the family say about a cotton field and how they pick and chop cotton, and I thought about, we ain't going back to that. But there's some that want you. And this is not a political message, I don't think. Then God's love is everlasting. This is a constant support that outlasts human struggles. The most defining verse in this is where God declares in Jeremiah 31:3, I, personal pronoun, have loved you with an everlasting love. I, personal pronoun, have drawn you with an unfailing kindness. This love, Antioch, is the ultimate expression of devotion. Because out of God's love comes justification. So what is this justification? I'm glad you asked. Justification is when we've been declared not guilty or righteous. Not guilty or righteous. If Romans 3:23 said all have sinned and come short of the glory, how can I now be found not guilty? Because of what God is up to. When we think about what God is doing, when we think about what God has done, he has made and provided the answers for everything because God has a purpose and a plan for everything that he has done. What I love about God is that if the enemy had known the ultimate plan, he would not have ever tried to mess with God's people. My brothers and sisters, it means we now have been pardoned in his sight. And Paul understood this pardon when he stated in Romans 5:1-4, when he said, therefore. And when you see the word therefore, you see what it is therefore. Therefore, having been justified by faith. Let's stop right there. Therefore. Being justified by faith. Faith is the substance of things hoped for, the evidence of things not seen. Our faith is working when we're not seeing things. You never see my word, but you comprehend what I am saying. Faith is the substance of things hoped for. It is the evidence of things not seen. We have been freed. We have been pardoned. Oh, you missing your shout. We have been justified by our faith, not by our action. We keep messing up. But Jesus said, if I be lifted up, I will all men unto
1: thee.
0: When you learn the principle and practice the word, you get the blessing. My brothers and sisters, we've been freed, pardoned, and justified by faith.
1: Yeah.
0: We're working so hard to try to do good things that ain't getting you into heaven. That's a reward. That ain't salvation. Grace is his unmerited favor. He's already done the work. All you have to do is get the blessing. We have been freed, pardoned, and justified. Romans 8:3 say, for what the law, there it is, I'm going to take you to school. What the law could not do, the law, the Mosaic law, 613 law, what the law could not do, and that it was weak. The law was weak. This ain't my word. This is in the Bible. What the law could not do, in that it was weak through the flesh. Hold on to that. God did by sending his own son in the likeness of sinful flesh. On account of sin, he condemned sin in the... If my flesh is what's holding me back, God has already said, I have condemned that stuff. Yeah, yeah, yeah. Because your flesh always get us in trouble. We run after women we shouldn't be running after. We do things we shouldn't be doing. We lie, we cheat, we backstab. We do all that stuff in the flesh. And God said, don't do that because I've already condemned it.
1: Yeah. Yes, sir.
0: Because I'm going to tell you something else why. God has condemned sin. Condemn is a strong disapproval of something guilty or unfit. In other words, the laws of Moses was powerless. The laws of Moses, the law, the Mosaic law, the Ten Commandments was powerless or unable to do certain things because it was weak by the flesh. Our flesh weakened what God's structure to guide us with. God has a guideline for us to follow, but we can't follow it because of this stuff. This stuff is weak. So when he said, thou shalt not steal, kill, bear false witness, thou shalt not commit adultery, this stuff is rebelling against that. My brothers and sisters, the law could not save us. You miss your shout. The law could not save sinners. It could not justify us. It was incapable of making us right with God because the law only revealed in us sin without providing the power to overcome it. When we think about God's law, there's all things do not, but there's no remedy. These are God's guidelines for us to live by. Now I understand why Jesus said, a new commandment. A new commandment I give you.
1: Yeah.
0: Love God and love your neighbor as thyself. And because of this, we have peace with God through our Lord Jesus Christ. Jesus came and fulfilled the law. He who knew no sin became our sin and suffered the wrath of a sin-hating God. He, Jesus, who knew no sin. Sin is alienation. Sin is a separation from God. God ain't having nothing to do with sin. But he who knew no sin became our sin. He didn't sin. He took upon himself our stuff. So that we could be at peace with God through our Lord Jesus Christ. I thought about that word peace. Can we go deeper? I thought about that word peace that Paul referenced. And the opposite of peace is war. The opposite of peace is war. Now, war represents both physical conflict and spiritual struggle arising from man's sin. One could ask the question, any questions? We were at some point at war with God. We were at war with God. You know how I know it? Adam and Eve rebelled. Adam, don't you dare touch that fruit. And then everything after Adam was in a rebellion mode because we inherited a sin nature. And because we inherited a sin nature, all of us now are in rebellion against God. Whether you see me do something, my flesh will make me do it, because there's some things I crave for in my flesh that God said, I don't need you to go after that. My brothers and sisters, we were at war. And we could ask, we could also ask, what wars are you fighting today? We could ask, what struggles are you wrestling with? What is it in your life that caused you to be separated from the one who can restore, redeem, baptize you, justify you, and save you? And yet we find ourselves alienated in war with him. What battles are you fighting? Because the Lord says, this battle ain't yours. It's the Lord. When the enemy wants to take you down, you don't know the weakest point in your life is your strongest point. Because when you don't think you can handle it, you fall on your knees and you say, Abba, Father. You start calling upon the, you got power. You do know the enemy flees from anybody who got power. Because he lost some of his power, not all of his power. He lost a little of it when he rebelled and fell and was brought to earth. And now he uses that power, he uses the flesh to keep us in our jail cell. And he keeps reminding us of what we did. Because he knows his destiny. We have been told what our destiny will be if we accept the Lord through faith, what the end will be. Then in verse 2 it states, through whom also we have access by faith into this grace in which we stand and rejoice in hope of the glory of God. Antioch.
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3: 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I should let you know about some things happening, especially this weekend, the fifth Sunday of

0: Church at 3 p.m. this Sunday. They're located at 2705 Wise Street in Alexandria. Coming up in next month, you might want to write this on your calendar, October 29th at the Manor House. 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And in the month of September, a little bit later on, Friday, September the 11th, the Plymouth Rock Baptist Church in Morrow, Louisiana, is having a 20th year appreciation service for Bishop Leon Figgins. That's Friday, September 11th. Then that Sunday at 2:30 p.m., Bishop Lionel Smith is going to bring the message at the Plymouth Rock Baptist Church, okay? All right, let's get to today's Bible quiz. Here it is. Let's see who's sitting at the front of the class today. Pride goes before what? Well, according to Proverbs 16 and 18, that would be destruction. Pride goes before destruction. A haughty spirit before a fall. And these are the students who got it right. Riponzer in Alexandria, Bobby in Alexandria, and Bertha from Monroe. The ladies have it. Also online, we've got Evelyn and Antoinette and Julius. They all answered correctly. And they are sitting at the front of the class, too. And if you said destruction, yeah, you got it right. Come sit up front with everybody else. Well, that's it and that's all. I thank you today for the privilege of your time. Looking forward to spending more of it with you on a Thursday following On Point Media, the Carlette Christmas Show, with Carlette and David Christmas. In the meantime, remember this. There are two kinds of people in the world. Those that think they can and those that think they can't. And you know what? They're both right. Now, which of them are you? Hey, make sure you keep the dream alive. Keep praying, keep positive, and keep the peace. And above all, stay unstoppable. And if you're a go-getter, keep going to get it. You may not get it all in one day, but one day you will get it all. So, until we meet again, love yourself, love each other, and enjoy your life, and enjoy the rest of the Unstoppable Wade Hampton Show. Coming up, we're going to kick things off. Some C.C. Winans, G.I., Maverick City Music, and Sincere will be coming up. After 11 o'clock, great music and ministries. And then at 6 tonight, it's Greg Phillips. I'll see you back here tomorrow morning, 9 a.m. Be here. Aloha. Have a great rest of this Wednesday.
1: That was fast. Now here's another hit.

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0: Welcome to the House of Praise, Full Gospel Missionary Baptist Church, with Bishop Dr. Wayne Thomas and Minister Charistia Thomas.
8: I want you to stand up this time and play it.
9: The Bible reads that he called his 12 disciples. Right. Y'all see that in the text?
10: Yes.
9: Together. Amen. And gave them power. Amen. And authority. Amen. Over all. Amen. Devils. Amen. And to cure disease.
10: Amen.
9: And verse 2, and he sent them to preach. Amen. The kingdom of God. Uh-huh. And to heal the sick.
10: Amen.
9: May the Lord add a blessing to the readers, hearers, and doers of God's most holy.
10: Amen.
9: And divine word. You may be seated in the Lord's church. Amen. For a little while, I want to talk about, amen, the Lord sent me to tell it.
10: Amen.
9: Touch yourself. Say self.
10: The Lord
9: sent me to tell it. Give God a hand clap of praise. Again, Pastor Lewis, family, we thank you again for this opportunity.
10: Amen.
9: Amen. The Lord sent me to tell
10: it.
9: Amen. Amen. Now, we as a people want to tell people off. We want to tell our story. Am I right there?
10: Yes, sir.
9: And we want people to feel where we are coming from. There you go. I got a witness right there. And when we tell it or say a word, we need to make sure we tell it the way the Lord wants you and I to tell. Because sometimes some people feel that they've been

0: telling it so long that nobody else has a story but them. I ought to be in the house right now. Tell what Jesus has done for you. After all, it is your story. Can I get a witness? I didn't write the story, amen. But it is your own personal story. And so we need to tell the goodness of Jesus and all that he has done for you and I. And so tell what Jesus has done for you. And so it is, as it is the case of the 70. He appointed them to go out and tell it on his behalf. Jesus appointed other 70, Pastor Lewis. Also, now we have to understand that Jesus had called, appointed, and commissioned the 12 before he sent forth the 70. Am I in the book? And he handpicked his 12 disciples before, watch it, he appointed and sent forth the 70. Now, the 12 that Jesus sent out, watch it, was his handpicked. Let me help us with this, because we have to be careful, and I'm a student of theology, and we have to be careful not to put the story in the wrong place. Now, the 12, we would love to say, that's his inner circle, right? An inner circle is only a few that hang out with you, or go with you, or run with you. Are y'all with me? The 12 was his chosen ones that he ordained and sent forth. That was his disciples that later on, when he died and went back to glory, would become his apostles that he would need to plant, pluck, build, and take care of the house of God. Am I still in the book? Now, I'm going to take my time. I'm like an old shoveler. Take my time to warm up, but we're going to get there. Watch this if you will. Watch this if you will. So, I didn't forget that inner circle. I still got it. The inner circle was three men. Who them three men were? Three, Peter, James, and John. That was the inner circle. That's right, the sons of thunder, ladies and gentlemen. Amen. I told them the other day I was preaching in the 10th revival, and I couldn't barely get the word out before Lady Thomas yuned it out. And I told them, I said, well, you know what? I say, it looked like she under good teaching. Do I have a witness here?
1: Yes, sir.
0: So, I feel all right now, cuz.
1: Yes, sir.
0: Well, watch it if you will. Watch it if you will. I didn't feel like that when I first came in, but I'm all right now. I'm all right now. Watch the word. Watch the word. And so, that was his inner circle.
1: Yes, sir.
0: He could count on them to be there with him. When he would go up to the mountain and pray, when he would go by the seashore of Galilee, he could understand and he knew that they would be there with him. Am I right there? And we got to have an inner circle. Because it's important, because the pastor have a load on him. Now, what I mean by that, the members share the load and take the load off the pastor.
2: Amen.
0: But it's the pastor's job to oversee what's going on.
2: Amen.
0: And sometimes that's a lot when he has to take care of his and his household and the responsibility of the house of God. Am I right there? And so that inner circle is important. And I thank God, amen, that we at House of Praise, we're doing pretty good. We're working together for the glory of God, and we're going up together on the King's highway. And so here, Jesus wants us to go tell.
2: Amen.
0: And so in this gospel, according to Luke, Luke now was a doctor. And he and Paul, the apostle, were great friends.
2: Amen.
0: Y'all stay with me.
2: Amen.
0: When Paul got sick on his second missionary journey, and my church know how I am, I got Bible.
2: Amen.
0: According to Colossians 4:14,
2: yeah.
0: It
2: yeah.
0: talks about that the great doctor Luke cared for the apostle Paul when he got sick.
2: Amen.
0: Am I still in the book?
2: Yeah.
0: And so now Luke cared for Paul, and Paul gave Dr. Luke a nickname of his beloved physician.
2: Yes, sir. Yes, sir.
0: And so now Luke is my favorite writer.
2: All right.
0: Why, Bishop? Because he never met Jesus in the physical.
2: Amen.
0: You and I never met Jesus in the physical.
2: Amen.
0: But Luke followed, amen, the life of Jesus through the apostles and other people that were actually with Jesus. And thank God that he allowed us, amen, to accept him as our personal Lord and Savior. And we have become disciples of Christ. Now a disciple is a student, a learner, a follower, one that grows from faith to faith and glory to glory in Christ. Are y'all with me? And so we have to, amen, tell what Jesus has done.
2: Amen.
0: I got the helpers now. I haven't even touched the text yet. I think I'm doing pretty good.
2: Yes,
0: is that all right?
2: Yes, sir.
0: Look at it. Watch it. Watch it, if you will. So now Jesus is Jesus. Now we switch because he do want us to tell it. But while we telling it, he don't want us to get beside ourselves. Watch it, if you will. Watch it. Watch it now.
2: Watch it.
0: The 12, yes, they were Jesus' chosen and handpicked disciples. Thank God for them. They turned the world upside down with the gospel.
2: Yeah.
0: But Jesus, even in his own self, said, the 12 was simply not enough to go tell. And I got a problem with preachers that feel that they're the only one that can tell it, and they got it sold. Do I have a witness here? Each preacher got a soul. Each preacher can reach where another preacher can't reach. Do I have a witness here? And so Jesus simply said, rebirth and house of praise, that the 12 simply was not enough. Jesus needed a farther reach. So the good news of the gospel of Jesus Christ could be told with more power, authority, and power, a farther reach. And so in this 10th chapter and in verse 1, look at the text. The Bible said, after these things the Lord appointed. Now, you got to look at it now. Now, I heard that one of your assistants, Pastor Lewis, is a teacher, and she's a teacher of teachers. And
2: yes,
0: so,
2: yes,
0: so I've been to school a little bit. I didn't graduate summa cum laude. I graduated cum laude, but First Lady Thomas, she graduated summa cum laude. So I see my way out, but I got a little education. I got a couple of degrees. I got just a few, you know. And so, if you are English scholar, after, you don't start a sentence like that.
2: All right, God.
0: No. You don't say after. But Jesus, when he stepped in, he's so powerful, he'll make the English grammar make sense. Well, it's supposed to be an and or after a but. When Jesus says, he'll make it be where it ain't supposed to be. Look at it. look at it. After these things. Jesus, what things are you talking about? Well, he just got through dealing with them two that Lady Thomas said that Jesus gave a nickname. James and John, the sons of thunder. Now, if I was with Jesus back then, I'm with him now, his spirit. But if I was with him back then, I wouldn't be in this text after these things. You got to go back. James and John trying to say, who's going to be the greatest? Man, I'm with Jesus.
2: Yeah. I know he's great.
0: So, if I'm with Jesus and he the greatest, and I'm trying to be the greatest, to them that ain't with Jesus, boy, I'll soon not be showing up. I say, I'm with Jesus. I'm the greatest already.
2: Yes.
0: I'm with him.
2: Yes.
0: I don't have to wait till he die and go back. I'm with Jesus. I'm with him. And so Jesus, he just got through healing a boy. He just got through putting James and John in their place. He just let them know, if you want to be great, you got to come like a little child. You got to come humble if you want to be great in the kingdom of God. But Jesus said, those who humble themselves, I will exalt. But if you exalt yourself, I will humble you. Amen. So we got to stay humble under the mighty hand of God. Are y'all with me here? And so Jesus said, after these things, the Lord appointed other 70. Now in this text, Jesus was in a place called Judea, which was a place where Jesus hung out during his life and ministry. Now, I often get in trouble, Pastor Lewis, because, you know, I work at, and we're on the radio right now, y'all gonna hear this Wednesday at 11 o'clock. You know, because I work at Angola. Louisiana State Penitentiary. I dealt with politics extensively, and they know me. And I love everybody. And the politicians know I deal with them real good. Amen. I let them know. I don't care who you are. I don't care what power you think you do have. When they come around me, they are humble. Because I let them know that power you have, Jesus gave you that power. And I didn't just say something to say something. I told you I went to school. I'm opening up a door because I'm getting ready to deal with something with Jesus in this 10th chapter of this Gospel of Luke and at verse number 1. I see it in the text. You got to dig deep to see this.
2: Let's see.
0: Look at it if you will. Look at it. So Jesus hung out in Judea, right? If you go back and do your research and look at it, it was a, under Roman rule at that time, it was a hot spot for political and religious tension. And when you a true man or woman of God, you can be kind, you can take them out to eat, you can do all you want to do. But because you don't change who you are in the Lord, they got a problem with you. What? The Lord.
2: The Lord.
0: Sent me to tell it. And I'm going to tell it everywhere I go. I can't be bought with no money. And I can't be bought, amen, behind being with another woman. Now he told his story. I'm going to tell my story now. I done been to every strip club there used to be. I done seen it all. Uh-huh.
2: Yes, sir.
0: My wife right there, yeah.
2: Yeah.
0: In other words, I'm good. My earthly man, my worldly man have been satisfied. Now my spiritual man is so much satisfied. Because I got one and I got one on. And she's sitting right there. So, in other words, they can't put no short circuit in front of me, cuz.
2: Yeah.
0: They can't put a certain number, a dollar amount in front of me. I'm not going to turn on Jesus. He done brought me too far. He healed me of cancer last year. Amen. And that's why I'm going to tell you. Everywhere I go. I'm not going to let no preacher shut me up. I'm not going to let no crooked politician shut me up. I'm not going to let nobody shut me up from telling my story about Jesus. And so it was a political hot spot. And Jesus was breaking through the scene. Because his own people of Jews, who God picked Israel to be his chosen. It only had a remnant of them that actually followed Christ. You see, they knew God, but they did not know Jesus. And Jesus said, when you have seen me, you have seen the Father. Him and I are one. In other words, now I can step on some toes a little bit. In other words, I done broke eyes. When you see me, you see Lady Thomas. When you see her, you see me. Because me and her are
2: one.
0: Oh, okay. All right. I don't have no problem here, but I just need to let it be known on the radio.
2: Cause see,
0: you know, and you know, some people know what they're doing. Some people know what they're doing. Some people like to cause mess and confusion. And so I know, Pastor Lewis, you done been through, you know, we got to just come to clean up, man. Come with the broom and clean it up. Don't you just get tired of cleaning it up? If everybody just go on and do what they're supposed to do. Lord have mercy. In the word of God. Check this out. And so Jesus here, he sent out to preach. But they were not enough. There was need for many more to take the message and pray. It must be offered to meet this need. Even though we have a bunch of houses of worship open, sometimes it's still filled with the weight of the world and the need is still not enough. Am I right? People keep saying, well, and it's like we rejoice over that. Then I get back to the text. It's like we rejoice over, well, they're opening up another store, okay? And soon you open up another church. Well, why are they opening up another church? Why are they opening up another? They got enough church. Well, they have enough liquor stores. I mean, you know, so God called us to go tell it. And we got to tell it everywhere we go. Now, I'm still in one. I told you. I'm slow. Watch this. I'm still in one because I wanted to get this. After these things, the Lord appointed. Now, in this text, this was action. Jesus appointed, chose, and sent them out. Now, the context, and I read Luke 9 to you, right? My big brother, who I preached for last year, and he came to a revival from the last year, Dr. Raymond Allen out of Port Allen, Shiloh Baptist Church. He always often says, I'm going to say it right now, preachers don't call a text if you're not going to deal with the text. So I called Luke 9, 1 and 2 there. I didn't forget. So the context in Luke 10 and 1 is the state. The state means a difference, right?
3: Yeah.
0: From the sending of the 12 disciples in Luke 9 and 1.
4: Uh-huh.
0: This passage highlights the expansion of the mission beyond the immediate 12 disciples of Jesus.
4: Yes, sir. Yes, sir.
0: Jesus wanted a broader group of believers to experience the gospel, not just in a small group of people.
3: Amen.
0: And I thank God for Jesus.
3: Yes, yes.
0: Because if it was not for Jesus, if it was left up to man would be hogging up the gospel,
3: yes,
0: just like some of them trying to do right now.
3: Yes.
0: They want all the preaching engagements.
3: Yes.
0: They want to do all the funerals.
3: Yes.
0: They want to pastor all the churches.
3: Yes.
0: I'm not getting off it. They want to pastor everybody, the whole world. That's right. They want to preach all the pastoral anniversaries.
3: Yes.
0: But when it comes to you, you're anointed and appointed, they got a problem with you. Well, guess what? I didn't even ask him to preach here today.
3: Yes.
0: But the Lord took Pastor Lewis' heart to get you. And when you're anointed and appointed, you don't have to beg to go preach. Your gift will make room for you. Am I right there? And so Jesus always thinking about going forward and expanding. The kingdom of God needs to expand. We need workers in the vineyard.
3: Amen.
0: To work with the pastor's vision, as God hand the vision down to the pastor, the pastor casts it down to the people.
3: Yes,
0: and the people take the vision and run with it.
3: Yes,
0: amen.
3: Amen.
0: Jesus, he always trying, amen, to expand the gospel.
3: Amen.
0: And one thing about Jesus, Pastor Lewis,
4: yes, sir.
0: I don't care who don't want you to be where you are. But if God called you, you're going to be just where you are. And I serve a God that he's able to clean you up, pump you up, stand you up, and send you forth. And so, therefore, said he unto them, the harvest truly is great, but the laborers are few. Pray ye therefore the Lord of the harvest, that he will send for laborers into his vineyard.
4: Yes, sir. Yes, sir.
0: You know, it's sad that we have so much harvest and very few laborers.
3: Amen.
0: But we can sit on our blessed assurance
4: right now
0: and enjoy the Lord's air.
3: Amen.
0: The Lord's trust houses, clothes, the food. But we don't want to work for Jesus. But Jesus is looking for laborers that he can send for. Are you a laborer that want to work for the Lord? Amen. We must work for Jesus while it is yet day. Because when night comes, no man can work. And that means death. When it's over on this side, it's over. And so work for the Lord while it is yet day. Go your way, Jesus said. Behold, I send you forth as lambs among wolves. Now, this was a common metaphor in Judaism for being in a dangerous situation. When God got his hand on you, I don't care how many wolves come up against you. And God got his hand on you. You are covered. And you don't have to worry about the wolves. You just go on and do what the Lord has called you to do. And the Lord will take care of the wolves. Do I have a witness here? And then he said, carry neither purse nor scrip, nor shoes, and salute no man by the way. Jesus, if he sent you there, he's going to take care of you. He's going to provide for you. You don't have to worry about fixing it up. Worry about carrying this or carrying that along the way.
4: Yes, sir.
0: And you don't have to worry about kissing up along the way to get to knees next. Do I have a witness?
3: Yeah.
0: Jesus, if he calls you to a place, he'll take care of you in that place.
3: Yeah.
0: Amen. I'm a witness, he will.
3: Yeah.
0: And I love this, and into whatsoever house he enter, first say, peace be to this house. What is Jesus saying of peace now in this context?
3: Yes.
0: It means shalom.
3: Amen.
0: That means peace.
3: Amen.
0: It was traditional Jewish greeting.
3: Yeah.
0: And it was not just to be well,
3: yeah,
0: but to be made whole.
3: Amen.
0: That's what peace means.
3: Amen.
0: In verse 5 in this context of Scripture.
3: Amen.
0: And look at the text. And it says, peace be to this house.
3: Amen.
0: If you enter a house, and it's peace in the house.
3: Amen.
0: Jesus says, enter the house,
3: amen,
0: and he says, peace be to this house.
4: That's what he said.
0: And if he says, peace be in this house, that means Jesus,
3: amen,
0: is in the house.
3: Amen.
0: And if Jesus is in the house,
3: amen,
0: he's going to take care of you and I.
3: Amen.
0: Do I have a witness?
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7: Father, in the name of Jesus, we thank you now. Lord, we praise and worship you. Father, we ask that you would touch us in a way, God, that we haven't been touched. Touch us to our core, that we might be shaken enough to move in your direction. Father, I pray that you touch every one of us that are here under the sound of my voice, that God, that there'll be a shaking in the spirit, that there'll be a moving. Father, we ask you right now in the name of Jesus. Father, we know that we've been through some things, and there are many that I can feel that are struggling just to make it. But Lord, after all we've been through, we still have joy. Father, we pray, God, that you help us to keep our confidence and not cast it off, that we are confident in you, that no weapon formed against us will prosper. We thank you, Lord God. Thank you for our right minds. Thank you for our bodies being able to yield the fruit of the Spirit, that we'll do, we'll love each other, that we will show acts of kindness to one another. Father, we thank you. Father, we pray for our communities, and we pray for those in streets, those that are hurting, those that are suffering right now, families that are bereaved. We pray for them. Father, we ask you right now, Lord, to have mercy. And Father, that you would help us to deal with the current situations in our country, God. Father, we pray for your intervention. We pray, God, that you would change some things for us. Father, I pray that you would help me, God, to deliver an empowering word that will heal the brokenhearted, that will set the captives free, that set at liberty them that are bruised. Thank you for the anointing, God, that makes preaching easy. Let my tongue be as the ready writer. Let the hearts of the hearers be the tablet in which I should write upon. Father, we thank you for your word. We thank you for your Holy Spirit. We thank you for the blood of Jesus. We thank you, Lord. Father, after you've healed and helped us, after you delivered us, and Lord God, after you've shown us our destiny in you, Father, we be careful to give you the glory, the praise, and the honor. We'll thank you, Lord. And we'll join in with the many winged seraphim, the many eyed cherubim, that chant and declare one to another that you are holy, God. You are holy, God. You are holy, God. And your glory fills the earth. And we thank you right now. In the name of Jesus, we pray. Amen. Amen. Hallelujah. And I want to use for a topic and a title or thought today, this morning, getting to know the word. He got in your boss at work, but I've been empowered to be able to withstand. And just as the word of God still stands today, I'm standing on a word that I won't be moved. I wish I had a few people in the house that said, I'm getting to know the word. And since I know the word, I shall not be moved. I'll be like a tree planted by the rivers of water. Why does God want to give us his word? Because his word is weights. It keeps you from being blown away. You know the stuff that just blow y'all, man, it just blew me away. Oh yeah, God said, no, it won't blow you away no more because you got some weight now. And when the winds blow, when the storms of life blow in your life, you shall not be moved by whatever the wind and doctrine, by the slate of men, the cunning craftiness, because I have the word. Glory be to God. Getting to know the word. That's why so many people, they go off of what people say. They call it prophecy or prophelying, whatever the case they call. And people will change their life based off what somebody said. I'm telling you, I'm not going to change my life. I appreciate prophecy. I thank you for it. But I know what the word of God said. And if I just keep seeking him, then whatever you say is going to happen anyway. So I don't have to make a turn. I don't have to make a change because the word of God is powerful. Amen. It's electrifying. It changes my life. It does something. It makes a drastic change in me. It makes me not want to cuss no more, preach. It makes me not want to lie no more.

word of the Lord will change me. That's why he said, if any man be in Christ, he's a new creature. Old things have passed away, and behold, you got to look. Behold, that's what the word means. Behold, I need to look. All things become new. Oh, yeah, the reason why I don't remember what mess they talking about is because I'm new. The reason why I ain't going to entertain that old stuff is because I'm new. Oh, come on and say, man, what do you do with the old stuff? You get rid of the old stuff. You forget the old stuff. I forgot I had that old suit because I got some new suits and I ain't wore that in 4 or 5 years. So I need to take it out. Do I have anybody in here that say, I'm forgetting the old stuff? Well, your haters ain't forgot, but that's okay. But I'm still forgetting the old stuff. The old stuff can't live in the new life. I got to get rid of the old because he can't put new wine in the old wineskin. It'll only bust it up. And I'm not planning on busting. I'm planning on being blessed. Oh, come on and shame man up in here and give God some glory. Is the word electrifying? Does

that's the first thing in my head this morning. I said, I must preach that, because I looked at something else last night. But I said, I got to preach how the word of the Lord is powerful, how it energizes me, how it makes me want to get up and run on, because I know what the end's going to be. How the word of God, it changes me, it rearranges me, it gets my mind right, my heart right. It tells me that I can still love you when you don't like me. It helps me out that I can turn the other cheek when they want to slap this cheek. I say, have at it, because I know what the Lord has in store for me. I can give my enemy water when he's thirsty and bread when he's hungry, because I got a word on the inside. I ain't got hatred there. I ain't got bitterness there. But I have a word on the inside of me that make me want to love the folks that don't love me. I want them to see the goodness of God. I want them to see how powerful this word is. If they could just only experience what I experienced, if they can only plug in, tap in, if they can only get energized, do I have anybody here? We got to be energized. Let me show you something. You wouldn't stay in a house that had no power, would you? I'm going to give me a motel. I'm not finna stay. I ain't got no electricity. I'm going to stay somewhere else. You got some room at your house. And what makes you think the Holy Ghost want to stay in a house? Preach. Y'all preach. I'm going to preach like a grown man should. What makes you think the Holy Spirit wants to stay in your house and you ain't got no energy? You ain't got no power. I wish I had somebody. How do I get the power? It's the word of the Lord. Have mercy in here. I'm about to pop open, y'all. You're going to understand here. This fresh, hot off the press stuff. And so I got to have the word of God, because it energizes me. It gives me power. And you know what? When people don't know how to handle power, it do something to them. It hurts them, amen, when they don't know how to handle power. So when people don't know how to handle me, I ain't got to do nothing to them. It hurts them more than it hurts me. That's why I can let go of it. That's why I can let them have it. Oh, yeah, you can go ahead, because it's going to hurt you, because you don't know how to gear up. You don't know how to put on your PPE. You don't know how to be protected from this. Oh, come on and say amen, because you're looking at some power. You're putting your hand on. That's why he says he's giving us a warning. Touch not my anointed, do my prophet no harm. He's not telling them don't do it, because if you do it, I'm just going to get you. No, he's saying that it's going to hurt

0: supposed to have on without handling it the right way, then it will make you pay. Oh, come on and say amen in here. We got to handle the word right. We can't handle the word any kind of way, because if we don't handle it right, it could hurt us. Oh, hallelujah. It's powerful. And I only got the powerful. I'm trying to get further. It's quick and powerful. Notice the conjunctions there. Conjunction, junction, what's your function? Hooking up words, phrases, and clauses. It says and powerful and sharper. And sharper. The word sharper means that it's penetrating. It can penetrate. It's sharper than any two-edged sword. Now, when you look at the word two-edged, it means like a mouth of a river has two ways. It says sharper than any two. It has two ways. The word of God has two ways. Now, either you can, people you say it'll draw you or it'll drive you. Well, let me say it like this. It'll either give you life or it'll kill you. Amen. It is sharper than any two-edged sword. And when we look at it being sharper, that means that it has two, it's double-edged. It's so sharp, there's nothing sharper than the word of God. You know, when we talk about being sharp, we talk about people who are very smart, very intelligent. The word of God is intelligent. The word of God is not an ignorant word, because many times in this day, people will say that this kind of church that we do is for ignorant folks. They're still serving God. They don't call on the universe. They don't call the stars to do their work. They're still praying to a God. Or even atheists say that, you know, that God doesn't exist. I once worked with a guy who was an atheist, and he told me, he said, how you going to feel when you do all this that you're doing, and then you find, he wasn't a bad guy, he was a good guy. He was better than most Christians that I know. He didn't cuss, he didn't drink, he didn't smoke, he didn't do, you know, he treated people right. But he said, what are you going to do when you get there and you find out that there's no God? I said, well, I don't know what I'll do, but I do know this. What I want to ask you this question. What are you going to do when you get there and find out there is a God? I would much rather live my life as if there is a God and find out later that it might not have been, than live my life if there was no God and find out that it is. I wish I had somebody in here. Oh, glory be to God. So when we look at the word penetrating, it gets down on the inside of you. We have to not resist the word. That's why when the book of Revelation speaks about, it talks about, behold, I stand at the door and knock. He is not talking to the sinner, as we always say. When we get up and we want to appeal to sinners in revival, behold, he stand at the door and knock. If any man hear his voice. No, if you read that text, he is talking to, in the context, that's what I told you, the full context, he is talking to the church. And somehow, the word ended up outside of the church. How is that happening? Well, it's happening right before our very eyes. It's happening in Natchitoches. It's happening all over the country. It's happening everywhere. People are not hearing the word because they put the word on the outside and they're going on what they want to say. Oh, yeah, you know, bring me a minstrel. They begin to play, and then, oh, yeah, and the Lord said, and the Lord said, and the Lord said, and the Lord said, and the Lord said. And then people leave there, and they, ooh, wow, you hear how God used him? And don't know that it's sometimes you can open yourself up to a familiar spirit when you don't understand what you're doing.
1: That's right.
0: But when you have the word of God on the inside of you, the spirit cannot touch you. Lord have mercy. Let me move on. But he says it's sharper, meaning that it's able to get down. When you have something that's sharp, it means that you don't have to hatch it and keep hacking at something for you to get it. At one point, when somebody speak a word, God don't have to keep knocking and hitting the same spot. God, with one word, one preached word, one time, I can say something, and all of a sudden, it'll just hit you. If somebody can say something to me, and it'll just hit me, and boom, there it is. I have what they call an epiphany. That's what some people call it. And it changes me, because it got down in the deepest part of my spirit and soul. And see, the problem has been with people who have been teaching the word. You can watch them, and I watch them on TV, and I enjoy sometimes, but I don't watch them all the time, but I enjoy sometimes. I listen to them. I say, oh, that was pretty good. But the church has become like a psychiatrist's office where we come and we lay on the pew and we let somebody tell us what we're feeling. And then after they tell us what we're feeling, then they say, well, Jesus can help you. But, you know, and that's okay. But that only helps us in our flesh and our soul. And that's why we continue to do the same things that we did before we heard the word. We continue to doubt. We continue to be in unbelief. We continue to be sick. All of this. But when the word of God, when it's sharp and it goes down to the inside, it changes you from the inside out. Okay. All right. All I'm saying is that when I was young, there was some uneducated preachers that could preach to me, and I felt so clean after I left. It was some preachers that didn't go to no school, and they couldn't say, they couldn't keep that. They said if and ain't and I and us's, and they said all this stuff, but somehow there was a penetrating word down on the inside of me that made me want to do right, that made me feel a change about myself. And all I'm saying is that it doesn't matter who or the vessel it comes through, but one thing we got to get is a word that is piercing, that's sharper than any two-edged sword, that goes down deep on the inside of us and touches us to a point that we're never the same. But we can't keep getting the same word that matches up with my intellect. Now I understand God because my mind understands. You know, there's some things we just won't understand until later. We'll understand it better by and by. And I don't have to understand everything God is doing. All I need to understand is God. Preach. All I'm saying is that I don't have to understand how he works it, but I need to understand his love for me. I need to understand his word that's written for me. I wish I had somebody in here today. It's sharper than any two-edged sword. And in other words, the Bible says in Ephesians chapter 6, it's called the sword of the Spirit, which is the word of God, right? And so if that's one of the weapons that we need to defeat the enemy, to defeat the enemy of your soul, the enemy of your body, the enemy of your life, the enemy of your family, and we wrestle not against flesh and blood, how is it that we keep trying to pick up other weapons to defeat this enemy when God has said, I've given you the weapon. I've given you the nuclear bomb. Lord have mercy here. We still want hand-to-hand combat. And God has said, I've given you the nuclear bomb. Nuclear is what? Energy? Oh, have mercy. I've given you the power to end the war, but you won't use it. Have mercy, God. Help me. Help me, Holy Ghost. He said, I'm giving you the power to be able to end this thing, but you won't use the power. You won't use what I've given you, and you try to use all other means. You're looking at Oprah. You're looking at Dr. Phil. You're looking at Dr. Oz. You're looking at everybody that's educated with intellect. You're reading their book. Steve Harvey got a book. You're reading that. What is her name? Islana Fix My Life. You're trying to see if you can compare your life to somebody on her show, but God is saying she ain't going to fix your life. I heard him sing a song years ago that I know that Jesus will fix it. I wish I had somebody here that believed that Jesus can fix your life with one word. Anybody know that he can do it with one word? Notice not only is the word penetrating, he said, but it's like a two-edged sword, piercing. It's penetrating and piercing, even to the dividing asunder soul and spirit and the joints and marrow, and is a

to see, and God has said, I got to get in there with the word, and I got to cut that mess out and get it out. I wish I had somebody. Because if God's word doesn't cut that stuff out, because you got, the Bible says bitterness is as a root, and some of us are bitter at family. Some of us are bitter at friends. We're bitter at people that don't know we're bitter at them. I wish I had somebody. And bitterness is killing us. Bitterness is why we got so much pain in our life. Bitterness is why we have so much problems in our health, because we got bitterness. And you know what? It's as a root. And if you got roots around your pipes, it's going to cause a plumbing problem, and you ain't got a Lord have mercy. You don't have a flow of things in your life. And so the reason why things are not flowing in your life like it should is because of bitterness. But thanks be to God, there is a sword that can cut to the root of things. I wish I had somebody here. You need some root grinding in your life. You need somebody to grind those roots. And I came this morning to let you know that the word of God can get rid of all your bitterness. I wish I had somebody. The word of God can go down on the inside of you, cut those roots out, and pull that mess out of your life. I wish I had a few people here that would really admit that I've had some bitterness, Pastor Holden, but I don't want to stay like this, because this stuff got my blood pressure up. This stuff got me stressing out. Look, I'm losing hair. Every day I look in the sink and my hair falling out because of this mess I got on the inside of me, and I'm tired of it, and I need a word that's going to help me out. I need a word that's going to heal me. I need a word, somebody say amen here, that's going to cause me to get up and do what I need to do, because I gotta work for the Lord. And so the word is piercing, it's down on the inside, and it separates. Look at what it said, it divides asunder, it separates, and it helps you to understand things that are soulish and things that are spiritual. You got so many things in the church that we're calling spiritual, but they really soulless level stuff. And what is your soul? Your mind, your will, your emotions. My mind can't comprehend it. I ain't with it. My will, I ain't willing to do it. My emotions, if it

that the spirit and soul are one. And you know what? The soul is the governess to the spirit, the body, and the spirit is what tells the soul what it should do. But we've been living in reverse order. We let the body tell the soul what it ought to do, and so the soul, the mind, start figuring out how I can get the body what the body wants, when we should be saying, how can we get the spirit what the spirit wants? Because whatever the spirit wants is good for the soul and the body. I wish I had somebody here. So how else can we know this except by the word of God? Do I have anybody that said, I want God to show me the difference between the soulish and the spirit realm? I need to know how the spirit operates in my life. Come on and shout amen here. He said, and the joints and marrow. He began to let us know that there are some things that we joined up with, some things that we've connected with that have become part of us, and our body has begun to give it marrow, meaning that it begins to mend together. And he said, the spirit of God, or the word of God, will begin to separate some stuff. It's some people that you joined up with. God separating you from, you've been trying, Lord have mercy, there's some things that you've grabbed hold to, and God is saying, I gotta separate it. Look like it's been part of you all your life, but God said, now it's time for you to let it go. Even though you've had it in your life all your life, you've had that problem all your life, but God said, you don't have to have that problem any longer, because I've given you a word that'll be able to separate that stuff from you. Come on and shout hallelujah. We got to understand that the word of God is piercing, and it says is a discerner of the thoughts and intents of the heart. Do you know that God knows you better than you know yourself? And we think we can fool God. We get down there on

and he that is in the world. And the reason why God lets us remain is because he's on the inside. When he looks at me, he doesn't see Al Holden. He sees Jesus Christ. When

own children. You look and you can see your eyes on that little booger. You can see your lips and your mouth. You can say, oh yeah, he got my ears. And when you see yourself, it's some things you just ain't gonna do. When you see yourself, you're gonna try to take care of yourself. You're gonna try to make yourself got what it needs. And so instead of us trying to show God us, let us show God Jesus, so that whatever we need, he's able to give it to us. That's why he said, take this word in you. We need to get the word. We need to eat the word. He said, man shall not live by bread alone, but by every word that proceeded out of the mouth of God. We've been eating on everything else. We've been eating junk food for spiritual food. And God has said, no longer do we need to eat that junk food. He said, I got a spiritual diet for you, and it's full of faith. Oh, come on and shout amen here. And give God some praise. I'm so glad for the piercing, because if it had not been for the piercing in me, I would still be no good. If it had not been for the piercing in me, I still would be on the street. If it

I'm a first mind, but the first mind is God's mind. The first mind is the Holy Ghost. You know, you ever say, I should have listened to my first mind, and the Holy Ghost is trying to tell you, go left, and you turn right, go down a dead end, and you say, I should have listened to my first mind. What he's trying to do is get you to listen to him. He's trying to practice so that you'll be able to hear his voice. I wish I had somebody here that understood the word of God. The word of God energized me. That's why I'm not going to sit down on the Lord. The word of God makes me want to tell somebody how good God's been to me. I remember a song they used to sing. It said, I said I wasn't going to tell nobody, but I couldn't keep it to myself. Y'all making me preach up, but I'm going to stop in a minute. He said, I want to tell somebody how to get empowered. You know how it is if you got good energy, if you're on SWEPCO, and you got folks that have been on the city of Natchitoches, and they're talking about how high their bill is. I listen to them and say, oh, your bill $400, your bill $500. Well, my house bill is only about $150. Sound like you need to change power companies. And so when people got problems in their life, you need to tell them, look, you need to change power.

died. I wish I had somebody. The word was put in a grave. After the word carried a cross, the word was put in a borrowed tomb. But early, when the devil thought he had the word, how he put a rock in front of the word, how they wrapped the word in dead clothes. But early, somebody say early, Sunday morning, the word got up, and the word got up with all power in heaven and earth. I'm talking about the power of the word, the creative power of God, that everything that was made, it was made by the word. If you need some things in your life, you ought to call on God and say, Lord, send me a word, because the Bible says, I send my word and heal them. Do I have anybody that say, I need a healing? So Lord, send your word. Come on and shout yes. He sent his word and he healed us from all of our disease and all of our sickness. I thank God for the word. Some of us have been in darkness, but we need a word. He said in the word, he said the word will be a light unto your feet and a lamp unto your path. Anybody walking in darkness, I got a word for you. He is the light of the world. Jesus said, I am the way, I'm the truth and the life. If you want to come to the Father, you need to come through by me. Come on and shout yes. Won't the word heal you? Won't the word deliver you? I know y'all ready to go, but won't he? Come on and say yes in here. I say, won't God do it? Won't God be a friend? Won't the word plow you up? Won't the word energize you? We can't go 2 days without a phone. We got to find us a charger. We're looking for some power because we got to stay in communication. And so here it is, the word. We don't

Come on and shout yeah. Shout yeah. I know he's all right. Anybody know he's all right? I say, is the word all right? Is the word powerful? Is the word practical? Is the word penetrating? Does the word pierce your life? Do you ought to give God some praise? Do you ought to magnify him? Oh, come on and shout yes here. Sometimes all I have is a word. I may not have no friends, but I still got a word. Some of you don't feel like you got family, but you still got a word. I may not have good health, but I'm holding on to the word. I may not have a job, but I'm holding on to the word. I don't have no car. My money is funny, and my change is strange, but I'm holding on to the word of God. Do I have anybody that say, I may not have anything else, but I got one thing. I got a word, and that's all I need.

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4: Well, if you'll get on your feet and open up your Bibles, turn them to the book of Romans, chapter 10. And we're going to start at Romans 10, verse 1 through 4. And then we'll move to verse 8 through 11. All right. And as we're turning there, I want to remind you that I'm preaching today from our series, Working with Your Faith. And remember, this series is designed to help build, develop, exercise, mature, and strengthen your faith. So it doesn't really matter where you are on the faith ladder. This series is designed to be a blessing to you because

0: it's going to take you from one good degree to the next. And certainly we are hopeful that you would be attentive to what the Spirit of the Living God is saying to us in the Word. All right, Rita, if you don't mind.
1: Brethren, my heart's desire and prayer to God for Israel is that they might be saved. Verse 2, for I bear them record that they have a zeal of God, but not according to knowledge. Verse 3, for they, being ignorant of God's righteousness and going about to establish their own righteousness, have not submitted themselves unto the righteousness of God. Verse 4, for Christ is the end of the law for the righteousness to everyone that believeth. Jumping down to verse 8. Verse 8 says, but what saith it? The word is nigh thee, even in thy mouth and in thy heart. That is the word of faith which we preach. Verse 9, that if thou shalt confess with thy mouth the Lord Jesus, and shalt believe in thine heart that God has raised him from the dead, thou shalt be saved. Verse 10, for with the heart man believeth unto righteousness, and with the mouth confession is made unto salvation. Verse 11, for the scripture saith, whosoever believeth on him shall not be ashamed.
0: Amen. God bless you. You may be seated in the presence of the Lord. Now, one of the things that I want us to understand as we begin this study today is that Paul's desire, more than anything else, was that the chosen people of God would be saved. That sounds strange, that he would be praying that God would save Israel, the people of God's own choice. But Paul recognized that these were people who did not fully comprehend, grasp, or accept the person and the power of Jesus Christ and the mission that God sent him on to save mankind, to bring the people of God first back to him, to restore them and put them in a right relationship with the Father. And so Paul is making a passionate plea and sharing with the brethren so that they would know his heart and join him in prayer when he says, brethren, my heart's desire and prayer to God for Israel is that they might be saved. Might be saved. Now, one of the things, again, that you must recognize is that these are people of God. They have a knowledge of God. They have, in the next verse, it reveals a zeal for God. For verse 2 says, for I bear them record that they have a zeal of God, but not according to knowledge. Now, what's interesting about this is Paul is saying, I realize that they have a desire to want to please God, but they don't understand that in order to please God, you've got to do it God's way. They have a passion, they have a zeal, they have a fervor, they have vigor, vim, and vitality about religious things. For I bear them record that they have a zeal of God. You know, and that's the difference between religious and righteous. Because there are some people who come to church religiously. There are some folk who are committed to their church religiously, but it is not in the righteousness of faith that they are committed. It is not unto Jesus. It is not unto the things of God. It is according to man's customs and man's traditions that they function in their dedication. And God truly does not get the glory just because they are people who love the church without the church being on the inside of them as Christ desired it. So listen to what he says in verse 3. But they are ignorant of the righteousness of God. They are ignorant of the righteousness of God and gone about to establish their own righteousness. And because they've done that, they've not submitted themselves unto the righteousness of God. Here it is. They have built themselves up in being religious men rather than true holy men, that they have set a custom and standard and tradition by which they would try to become righteous under the law, and that law was never ever designed to save them. It was designed to keep them living a righteous moral life. And so when they use the law that no man could truly live up to, they could never live the honest edicts of the law. They could never honestly meet the standard of the law, but yet they thought their works would bring them to that place of justification, and their works could not justify them. And see, they got to the point where they thought, like a lot of folk, if they just do a certain religious thing, if they continue to chant certain religious phrases, if they do things that sound religious, and though they may be committed because it may be a word from the Lord that they're using, but again, it's not based on faith in Jesus Christ, then that is not going to save them. That is not going to make them righteous. Their righteousness is of the law and not of faith. And so when you move then to the fact that verse 4 talks about, for Christ is the end of the law for righteousness to everyone that believeth. So what does this mean? It means that even though they tried to work out their salvation under the law, which could never save them, ever. It could condemn them, but it couldn't save them. If their attention, if their loyalty, if their commitment was to the law, then in sin would they lift their eyes in hell, because it's the law and the law of righteousness and not the law of faith or the righteousness of faith. So then verse 4 makes it clear, for Christ is the end of the law. Now what does that mean? It means this: since no man save Jesus Christ was ever able to live up to 100% of the law, to keep it in every letter of the law, since Jesus was the only one who could do it, then the law ended or was fulfilled in Jesus Christ. And because Jesus was the only one, since the law came into being, that was ever able to fulfill every jot and tittle of that law, the law ended in Jesus. When it ended in Jesus, Jesus instituted grace by faith. So he said this, listen, since I have completed the law, since I was the only man who was able to keep every letter of the law, tell you what I'm going to do. I'm going to fulfill this issue of the law, because can't nobody do right by this law. So what I'm going to do is I'm going to complete it, and then I'm going to introduce something that they can live with, something that they can have as a benefit of life, and it's called grace. But this grace, listen, is extended to them by faith. And the faith that they must have must not be in the law, but in me. And so when you recognize that what he's saying to them is that since Christ is the end of the law for righteousness to everyone that believe it, it is the believing mechanism that activates their faith in Jesus Christ, which means then that they are showered with the grace that covers them as a result of Jesus's work. So that means then we get the benefit, listen, of being righteous, not because we're righteous, but because we have accepted the righteous one. And it's like being in his entourage. There are some places we can't get in, but if we're with Jesus, and Jesus goes in and he says, they're with me, then all of us get to go in, not because we're right, not because we're holy, not because we're all of that, but because we had sense enough to follow Jesus. Verses 5, 6, and 7, they talk about Moses telling them that the law was something that they had to work for. And that, you know, he asked the questions that they say in their heart, who can go up to heaven and bring Jesus down? Or who can go down in the deep and raise him up from the dead? Can't nobody do that but God. But God. So, in other words, what it's making very clear is that no works, nothing man could do, could bring him into the favor of God and into the righteousness of God through his works. So 8 says, but what saith it? The word is nigh thee, even in thy mouth and in thy heart. That is the word of faith which we preach. Now listen at this, my brothers and sisters, because it's so important to recognize that the word that we preach is a word of faith. Well, the first reason it's a word of faith, because wasn't not one of us there when Jesus was hung on the cross, when Jesus died for our sins, when they took him down and put him in a borrowed tomb, when he stayed there 3 days and three nights, and then early that Sunday morning, God, we ain't see him get up because we didn't even see him go down. So how do we believe this? By faith. By faith. It's the complete work of Calvary through Jesus Christ that gives us this grace. And by faith, we believe God. We believe God. Now listen at how he brings this into a clearer understanding of that. Because when he goes on, he says in the 9th verse that if we confess with our mouth the Lord, listen, Jesus, not anybody else, if we confess with our mouth the Lord Jesus, and listen, believe in our hearts that God hath raised him from the dead, thou shalt be saved. Now somebody might think, well, how can this happen? This doesn't make sense. Is that easy? Is that simple? No works? No. It's a gift of God, John 3:16 says. And if you got to work for a gift, it ain't a gift. I wish I had a helper in the house. Yeah, it's a gift, so it's free to you. It costs God and Jesus everything, but it's free to the recipient. So when you begin to recognize that, listen, all that we have to do is make sure we understand the principles of faith. Now, all of this is important because when we understand what Jesus did at Calvary, that sets us apart from the Jews who believe that their righteousness came through their works. And the grace that we are under through faith helps us to know that everything that we are, everything that we will have, everything that we are blessed with is because of Jesus Christ and what he did at Calvary. And so if we take anything away from Jesus and try to make ourselves look like we're the ones who did it, then the grace is frustrated. Because what you're trying to say is, we did it together. No, he did it for us. All we did was accept it. Believe that what he did for us because we could not do it for ourselves. And so that removes the self belief that we are all of that. Because one of the things that's clear is that we must know that what Jesus did, he did because he loved the Father and he loved us. And he paid a price that we could not pay ourselves. Now, moving on, because what I want you to really see, if you jump to verse 17, it says, so then, faith cometh by hearing, and hearing by the word of God. But if you go back to verse 8, it says, but what saith it? The word is nigh thee, even in our mouths and in our heart. That is the word of faith which we preach. Now, let me tie these two in together, because I don't have a lot of time to deal with all of the verses, but I want you to understand how faith is built in you. It is a building process. Romans 12 and 3 tells us that God has given every man the measure of faith. The measure of faith. Now, let me just say this. Every man is born with faith, but he's not joined to faith. See, a lot of folk don't understand that. If God has given to every man the measure of faith, then that means God has given every man grace. Grace. The measure of grace is to accomplish the things that God wants him or her to accomplish. Now listen at this, because when you talk about building your faith, developing your faith, exercising your faith, maturing your faith, and strengthening your faith, it's going to have to come through the word of faith. Don't think that your faith can be strengthened without the word. It's the word, listen, that feeds your faith, which means you have to be attentive to the word. That's why the devil does not want him to hear the word and receive the word and believe the word and prosper from the word. Because it is the word that's going to strengthen your faith and build your faith up. Listen, how many times have you been down and you heard a word and it encouraged you and lifted you up? How many times have you been sad and you heard a word and it brought joy to your heart? How many times, listen, when you begin to realize that the word of faith must go forth to include what God has said to the people of God through Jesus Christ, then it is everything that Jesus has done for us by way of Calvary that gives us the privilege to grow in grace and in the knowledge of our Lord and Savior, Jesus Christ. Listen at this. When we talk about the complete works of Calvary, what are we talking about? Because salvation is more than being saved. From the cross, Jesus paid our debt, penalty, sin, debt. The penalty that we were under, Jesus paid it on the cross. On the cross, Jesus provided for our sickness healing on the cross. If you're depressed and if you're bound, Jesus brought to us the ability to be saved and delivered because of what he did on the cross. Because every financial need we have, every frustration we have in this life, Jesus paid it all. Everything that we have need of, we must believe that Jesus paid for it on Calvary's cross. And that's why the cross is so necessary to be a part of our everyday life, because it's not just about being saved. That was the first part of it, but you've got so much more life after that. And that's why every day we should look to Christ and his cross. And the more word we hear about Jesus and what Jesus can do because of what Jesus has done, our faith is increased. Our faith is developed. And listen at this. If we say that we love him, if we say that we know him, then it is all based upon our knowledge and our faith in him. We are nothing without him. Nothing. And so when we recognize that, we get into the word and study the word. We show ourselves approved unto God. But where the real faith comes in at is in the preaching of the gospel. Verse 12 says this, you know, that there is no difference between the Jew and the Greek. For the same Lord over all is rich unto all that call upon him. 13 says, for whosoever shall call upon the name of the Lord shall be saved. But listen at verse 14. How then shall they call on him in whom they have not believed? And how shall they believe on him in whom they have not heard? And how shall they hear without a preacher? Now, if that weren't enough, he ain't through with it. Verse 15 says, and how can they preach except they be sent? Now let's back up, because that's a four-step process. You can't call on somebody you don't believe in. And you can't believe in somebody you never heard about. And you can't hear unless you got somebody preaching it. But listen, it ain't no anybody preaching it. Because you got false prophets and you've got folk that are pretenders and you got folk that are fake and phony. But listen at this. He says, how shall they preach except they be sent? That means commissioned. You've got to be commissioned for the mission. See, there are some folk who got up and went. That's why there's no anointing on their preaching. That kind of preaching don't build up your faith. That don't excite your faith about moving to the next level. That doesn't make you want to trust Jesus Christ. That doesn't make you grow in him, because there is no anointing. And most times the word is not rightly divided nor rightly presented. So what you got is some stuff that's a mess instead of a message.
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0: If you clap loud enough, he may sing just a few, just a little bit. Let's get him while we got him, all right?
1: This is a song I should have got.

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0: 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This is Michael Tate with another story from the Voice of the Martyrs.
1: VOM workers in Uganda helped Okware Martin open his new Bible to Psalm 1. After reading just a few words, the 17-year-old sprang up and said, "I cannot read with dirty hands." After washing up, he sat down with his new book while the workers moved to other homes in the village. Returning 6 hours later, Martin had not moved. He said, "I can't stop reading. Every word I read invites me to read more. I pray I come to know more about this God." At the Voice of the Martyrs, we echo that prayer for all those to whom we give Bibles. For more from Uganda, go online to persecution.com.

0: Hey, what's up? This is Michael Tate with the story of a Jesus freak who was ready for the worst. Pastor Lee knew he was being watched by the Chinese Public Security Bureau. He knew the risk of preaching at the house church, as he did every Tuesday. Pastor Lee had been arrested many times and beaten to the point where he vomited blood. Once he was beaten with his own Bible. He also knew Chinese citizens can be sent to labor camps for up to 3 years without a trial. So he was ready. He even had a bag packed with a blanket and extra clothing. Still, he preached that night without fear. Sure enough, armed officers burst through the doors and arrested him. Lee was ready. Are you?
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0: 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You're on the number one. Number one.
1: He leads me beside still waters. He restoreth my soul. When you become a believer, your spirit is made right. And sometimes, the soul doesn't get the notice. It has a hole in it. Due to things that's happened in the past, hurt, abuse, molestation. But we want to speak to you today and tell you that God wants to heal the hole in your soul. Some people's actions are not because their spirit is wrong, but it's because the past has left a hole in their soul. May this wisdom help you get over your past and remind you that God wants to heal the hole in your soul. I have my sister, Leandria, here. She's going to help me share this wisdom and tell this story.

It is so. Amen. Now when we pray, we want to end that with a declaration, a decree. So I'm speaking for all of you listening, starting here, starting now. The things that hurt you in the past won't control your future. Starting now, this is a new day. This is your Exodus. You are officially

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4: I had a dream one night. 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
1: 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The Kate and Roger series by John D. Hoffman. 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

0: The 27th annual Cane River Zydeco Festival and Poker Run is back and better than ever. 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
1: 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And that's to have a good time, yo.
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0: Sunday, August 30th, Something powerful is happening in Seaper, Louisiana. 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
4: Are you grateful today?

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0: The first two books, The House Built on the Hill Can't Be Hid, and Oh No Man, Nothing But to Love Him, are available right now on Amazon in paperback or ebook, packed with twists, action, and scenes that hit like a movie. These stories pull you straight into the fire, and the heat doesn't stop there. The film version of The House Built on the Hill Can't Be Hid is already making noise across streaming platforms, with actress and singer Butta B. Rocca as Kate and Anthony Howard Jr. as Roger. Catch the official trailer on YouTube or on their social media pages. If you want a jump start on the action, you can grab the books on Amazon or dive into the trailer today. The Kate and Roger series by John D. Hoffman, another sponsor of this station.
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0: The first two books, The House Built on the Hill Can't Be Hid, and Oh No Man, Nothing But to Love Him, are available right now on Amazon in paperback or ebook, packed with twists, action, and scenes that hit like a movie. 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The Kate and Roger series by John D. Hoffman. 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
1: 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And that's to have a good time, yo.
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0: 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These stories pull you straight into the fire, and the heat doesn't stop there. The film version of The House Built on the Hill Can't Be Hid is already making noise across streaming platforms, with actress and singer Butta B. Rocker as Kate and Anthony Howard Jr. as Roger. 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The Kate and Roger series by John D. Hoffman, another sponsor of this station.
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0: in month 8 of the I Commit to Pray campaign, the Voice of the Martyrs is praying persecuted Christians are able to rejoice in their suffering. Acts chapter 5 describes how the jealous Sadducees had the apostles arrested because they had been healing the sick and drawing great crowds. The apostles were flogged and ordered not to speak of Jesus in public. Upon their release, they celebrated. Not because of their freedom, they rejoiced, verse 41 says, because God had counted them worthy to suffer disgrace for His name. For more on the I Commit to Pray campaign, go online to persecution.com.
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0: 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The 27th annual Cane River Zydeco Festival and Poker Run is back and better than ever. It all goes down Labor Day weekend in downtown Natchitoches. You'll hear music from DJ Royal, Marcus Ardwan, and the Zydeco Legends. Along with Rusty McTwyer and the Zydeco Crush.
1: 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And that's to have a good time, yo.
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0: 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The film version of The House Built on the Hill Can't Be Hid is already making noise across streaming platforms, with actress and singer Butta B. Rocker as Kate and Anthony Howard Jr. as Roger. 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The Kate and Roger series by John D. Hoffman. 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
0: 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Kelly's is seeking attendants who have a love for people and who want to assist others to remain in the community for as long as possible. Kelly's can be reached at 318-793-8453 for your in-home care needs.
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11: Are you grateful today?
12: Today we decided to walk to school. 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We took a left on Rackpool Street.
13: Danny's
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12: 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I hope I don't have another bad day at school.
14: When you can see learning and attention issues from their side, you can be on their side. That's why there's Understood.org, a free resource for the parents of the 1 in 5 kids with learning and attention issues. 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
19: Ladies and gentlemen, little boys and little girls, get ready.

back to the old school 7 o'clock tonight. More info on that's coming your way. Weather-wise for tonight, partly cloudy, slight chance of rains in the forecast, and a low around 74. And tomorrow, look for more clouds, a 60% chance of showers and thunderstorms are possible with the current temperature right now.

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